0: So they are saying they will no longer attack one another. There will be a joint mechanism to make sure that what's been agreed in this text is actually implemented. And amongst that, the US military will be remaining in place, really as leverage to make sure that the Iranians are on side during the next 60 days. Also, the US is permitting Iranian oil exports under certain waivers. And some of those Iranian frozen funds and assets, they will be partially unfrozen.
1: The West Australian government is defending its proposal to grant police additional powers to secure an upcoming international defence conference in Perth, after protesters clashed with law enforcement at the same event in Melbourne 2 years ago. Jamie Smith has the details.
2: WA Labor is attempting to pass new laws to temporarily grant police extra powers, including to set up checkpoints and search civilians in a designated area around the Land Forces Expo in October. It comes in the wake of violent clashes between police and anti-war protesters when the conference was held in Melbourne in 2024. The WA Greens say the measures are an overreach in Perth, which doesn't experience the same level of unrest, but the Police and Defence Industries Ministers argue they have intelligence, suggesting the same groups will attend the Perth event. Jamie Smith, Perth.
1: The New South Wales State Coalition is promising to deliver a $100 vehicle registration rebate if they win the next election. Under the plan, individuals would be permitted to claim the cashback incentive for up to two private use vehicles. Opposition leader Kelly Sloan says it would be a real measure to ease the strain on household budgets.
3: Rego will rise by about $100 by the end of 2028. So this is us returning some of that increased tax to families.
1: And the National Press Club says it will review its security measures following the stunt during Pauline Hanson's speech earlier this week. A review of security footage shows two people entered the venue the day before to install a banner, which was then unfurled remotely on the day. Press Club President Tom Connell says there are always strict security measures on the day politicians are due to speak.
4: Everything's locked down. Nobody can get in unless they show their ID. We know who they are. Police sniffer dogs come through. So the room, funnily enough, and people sort of raise an eyebrow at this, it was secure, it just wasn't banner free. So it was actually safe.
1: The Australian dollar is buying 70.1 US cents. This is Air News. The Fremantle Dockers have extended their winning streak with a win for the home crowd in last night's AFL match in Perth. Air News' Terry Daniel reports.
5: The Fremantle Dockers have held on to their 13th straight AFL victory, beating the Geelong Cats 14-15-99 to 14-6-90. 55,000 fans at Perth Stadium saw the Dockers finish with a two-game lead at the top of the AFL ladder, and they took their revenge on the Cats for their round one loss. Frio co-vice-captain Andrew Brayshaw on Fox Footy loved the win for the home crowd and talked about the second half comeback.
6: The crowd was so special, and to get a win like that in front of them is really good feeling. Play the game in our front half for the first quarter and a bit, but they were just capitalising on our errors. Turnover goal, and we had heaps of shots but just weren't able to finish. So, I mean, JL's message at halftime was just keep doing our thing, keep playing our way. Eventually it'll turn, and it did.
5: Fremantle sit ahead of the Sydney Swans on the AFL table, followed by Geelong and Melbourne. Terry Daniel, Airsport.
1: In rugby league, Laurie Daly is already embracing the underdog tag ahead of next month's State of Origin decider. The Blues coach under siege after his side were thrashed by the Maroons in Melbourne. Daly says Origin Game 3 is a chance to defy his critics.
7: We get a chance to prove a lot of people wrong because there'll be no one thinking we can win. I know we can win. The players think they can win, so it won't be an issue for us.
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14: 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I'm your host, Gavin Livermore. As we continue with plenty of those great 80s music, this one from the album Agent Provocateur. This is Foreigner, back to 1984. That was yesterday. 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

1983, Rick Springfield, Affair of the Heart, to San Francisco now, 1985, one of the title tracks of Back to the Future. This is The Power of Love and Huey Lewis in the News.

0: Cause I gotta have faith. Ooh, I gotta have faith. Cause I gotta have faith, faith, faith. I gotta have faith, faith, faith. 1987, the solo work of the late George Michael. That's Faith, Human League there as well from 82 with Don't You Want Me. Stay with us. This week's Essential 80s radio show continues. We've got plenty more great Australian artists coming up.
1: The Reading Writing Hotline is there to help adults who have difficulties with reading, writing or spelling. 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Go on, take the plunge.
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0: Thanks for staying with us with this week's Essential 80s radio show. As we continue this half hour, another three out of the six great Australian artists. Here's one, Aussie Crawl, 1981, a classic this one. This is Errol.

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0: 1986, couple of Aussies back to back there. 1986, John Farnham and Pressure Down, and the late James Freud from 1980 with Modern Girl. Stay with us. This week's Essential 80s radio show continues. 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

0: 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Life-changing care shouldn't cost you the earth.
1: Hello there, I'm Sean Bindley. The opposition leader maintains capital gains tax changes outlined in the federal budget should be axed entirely. Labor have decided to wind back some of their plans following voter backlash. Small business with a turnover of up to $10 million will be able to keep the 50% CGT discount, and startups will get extra concessions. Angus Taylor describing the taxes as a punishment on aspiration.
2: They're imposing a ceiling on ambition and aspiration, and we need them axed, and I've said that from the start.
1: The US Defence Secretary Pete Hegseth has announced a six-month Pentagon review of American forces in Europe, while NATO's nuclear planning group have issued their first statement in 19 years. Both were unveiled on Thursday at a defence minister's meeting in Brussels. The gathering also focused on the war in Ukraine, with NATO Secretary-General Mark Rutte estimating Russia is losing tens of thousands of troops every month and calling for more Allied support to defend Ukrainian skies. Ukraine's President Volodymyr Zelensky attended the meeting, pressing allies for additional air defence systems after another Russian strike on the city of Sumy. William Denslow is in Brussels.
3: He met last night with Mark Rutte, the NATO Secretary General. He had a meeting with NATO's defence ministers to discuss continued support. This comes as Mark Rutte estimates that Russia is losing upwards of 35,000 forces each and every month. He says that is signs that Ukraine is in a strong position on the battlefield, but says yet more support is needed. Also, calls for more support to defend Ukraine's skies. There's overnight another strike on the Ukrainian city of Sumy, so more air defences urgently requested from Kyiv.
1: Researchers have developed a comprehensive database on motor neurone disease to help fight the condition. 1,300 Australian patients have contributed information and samples to the platform. The University of Queensland's Shoan No says it's hoped the database will help develop new therapies.
4: The matched data that comes with those samples means that we can really now look in depth in a large number of samples and a large amount of data to see if we can tease apart what might be causing M&D.
1: Tunnelling on the M6 in Sydney South is due to resume 2 years after construction was halted due to the emergence of sinkholes. The state's government has reached a deal with the project's contractors to ensure the completion of the $3.2 billion motorway. And AFL great Tony Modra is showing encouraging signs as he continues to fight for his life in hospital. The 57-year-old suffered catastrophic head injuries when a tree branch crashed through the windscreen of his cattle truck at Back Valley near Victor Harbour. The father of two was airlifted to the Flinders Medical Centre after being rescued by local emergency crews. Local Mayor Maura Jenkins says conditions were particularly wild on the Fleurieu Peninsula.
5: Windy, rainy, horrible night. So thank you very much to all the emergency services and volunteers that assisted him. And I hope that he has a very quick recovery.
1: The state's Premier, Peter Malinauskas, released a statement saying Modra is a South Australian icon who's never forgotten where he came from. This is Air News. In tennis, two more Aussies have progressed on the grass in the UK. Air Sports' Paul Walsh has the details.
6: Rinki Hijikata has joined fellow Australian Alex De Minaur in the quarterfinals of the Queen's Tournament in London after a come-from-behind victory over the world number 12 Yuri Lehechka 4-6-7-5-7-6. Last year's men's doubles finalist at Wimbledon again showed his preference for grass as he worked Lehechka around all parts of the court, securing the points that really counted. In Nottingham, Chris O'Connell booked his place in the final four after his straight sets victory over the number 2 seed Benjamin Bonzi, 6-4, 6-4, and will now meet the qualifier Remy Bertola from Switzerland for a place in the final. Paul Walsh for Air Sport.
1: And the Socceroos are preparing for tomorrow morning's long-awaited clash with the World Cup host nation, the US. The two nations have developed a rivalry after a hot-tempered friendly late last year, further incensed when American pundits celebrated Australia as easy group stage opponents. Former Socceroo Craig Foster says Australia has never wanted to win a game as badly as this one.
7: It's fired up Australia. It's certainly fired up the team. And not that they need any further motivation, but that little tiny bit, you know, where they feel disrespected, that's the one thing you don't want to do against Aussies in any forum.
1: In AFL news, a Luke Jackson masterclass has guided Frio to a 9-point victory over Geelong in Perth last night, extending the Dockers' winning streak to 13 games. Tonight, Hawks defender Tom Barras returns from a hamstring injury as Hawthorn take on the Gold Coast. Australian Independent Radio News.
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14: 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I'm your host, Gavin Livermore. We're down to the last handful of songs now as we continue with the Aussie music from 1983. Split Enz have reformed, and this is Message to My Girl, 1983, the Essential 80s Radio Show.

1986 there, Starship, Nothing's Gonna Stop Us Now. I absolutely love this one from Van Halen, staying with 1986. This is Dreams, the Essential 80s Radio Show.

0: from 1989 with Bad English. That's John Waite and When I See You Smile. Eric Carmen there as well with his hit from 1987 from Dirty Dancing with Hungry Eyes. Stay with us. This week's Essential 80s radio show continues. We've got, Alphaville and Cold Chisel coming up in the next half hour.
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his radio show. Down to the last half hour, let's get into it. 1980, before they were known as Ice House, they were known as Flowers, Ivor Davies up front, with the title track of their debut album. This is Ice House.

1984, that's Alphaville and Forever Young, Roxette in there as well. To 1987 now, New Order, Bizarre Love Triangle, the Essential 80s radio show.

As we call it a wrap on this week's show for you, The Buggles from 1979. Well, it was a massive hit in 1980. Interestingly, it was August of 1981 that MTV first started. That was their first transmission. That's a wrap on this week's show. Gavin Livermore signing off. Thanks very much for tuning in for this week's Essential 80s Radio Show. I look forward to you tuning in here again, your local station, another 3 hours of that great decade of music. See you then. Have a great weekend.

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1: Hello there, I'm Sean Bindley. Opposition leader Angus Taylor claims he's no career politician as he continues to fight against Labor's tax changes. Mr Taylor argues the Prime Minister doesn't understand how small business drives prosperity. Labor has been forced to wind back adjustments to capital gains and trusts after growing backlash against the changes. Taylor says he believes the government's budget is in tatters.
2: They don't realise what powers the economy. I do. I've spent most of my career in the private sector, not in politics. The Prime Minister came into politics in 1996. I've been around for just over a decade. I mean, he doesn't get it. He never will get it. It's not in his bones.
1: The US President and Iranian President have signed a 14-point memorandum of understanding at the Palace of Versailles, setting out terms for ending the war and reopening the Strait of Hormuz. Iran's Supreme National Security Council have announced that Tehran's Persian Gulf Waterway Management Authority will now manage traffic through the strait, while the International Atomic Energy Agency says it's ready to begin overseeing the dilution of Iran's enriched uranium stockpile. The deal gives both sides 60 days to resolve the future of Iran's nuclear program, but some Republican lawmakers are already attacking the agreement over the billions of dollars that could flow to Tehran. Mitch McCann reports from New York.
3: There are many key unanswered questions that remain here. Among them, what is the future of Iran's nuclear program, something that Donald Trump has talked about since the start of this conflict. Iran has reportedly agreed not to have a nuclear weapon, but what about nuclear power and how will the US trust the Iranians' word moving forward? What is going to happen in terms of Iran backing or no longer backing its regional proxies? And the big question as well is what happens to the Strait of Hormuz after 60 days?
1: A deal has been reached with the contractor to ensure work will be finished on the M6 project in Sydney South, but the end date remains a mystery. Construction on the $3.2 billion motorway was halted when sinkholes emerged in March 2024. The state's roads minister, Jenny Acheson, says the agreement will come at no additional cost to taxpayers, but it's too soon to say when the work will be finished.
4: My biggest concern here is to get the work done properly. I'm not going to be held to timelines from the opposition. I'm not going to be held to timelines from, people saying, let's just get it done. We are going as fast as we can, but we want to make sure that this work is done safely.
1: Adelaide Crows AFL legend Tony Modra continues his fight for life after a freak accident near Victor Harbour. Kerry Turner reports.
5: The 57-year-old AFL great was driving his cattle truck at Back Valley on the Fleurieu Peninsula late yesterday when a tree branch pierced the windscreen. It's understood local emergency crews played a critical role in his rescue, helping to stabilise the father of two before he was airlifted to Flinders Medical Centre. He is showing encouraging signs and an update on his conditions expected later today. Tomorrow, the Crows will pay tribute to first responders with their annual emergency services round.
1: Thousands of Aussie supporters are descending on Seattle ahead of the Socceroos' clash with Team USA in the FIFA World Cup. Owner of the Kangaroo and Kiwi pub in the Emerald City, Bradley Howe, says his staff are bracing for wild celebrations.
6: My staff is ready as can be. We are stocked, we are loaded, some are resting, some are working tonight. So we're expecting another good crowd tonight. So it's just, we're just ready. We just can get it on.
1: This is Air News. Firstly to Rugby League, and New South Wales legend Brett Kenny believes the Blues are playing it too safe and will need to take a risk if they're to save the State of Origin series. The former champion 5'8 says he wants to see Laurie Daly's team copy Queensland's ad-lib style in next month's decider.
7: It was very pedestrian, the attack on this one. They don't seem to try anything or they haven't rehearsed anything at training during the week, thinking this is what we'll do in this area and this is what we'll do in that area.
1: Round 16 of the NRL kicks off tonight with the Knights hosting the Dragons. Co-host Canada have put on a show for home fans at the FIFA World Cup, thrashing a nine-man Qatar side 6-0 in Vancouver. Captain of the US, Christian Pulisic, is in doubt for tomorrow morning's clash with the Socceroos with a calf injury. In tennis, Rinki Hijikata has upseeded the second seed, Jiri Leheka, to join Alex de Minaur in the quarterfinal at the Queen's Club Championship in London. Hijikata says the Aussies come into their own on the grass courts.
8: You know it as well as I do, the Aussies love playing on the grass. I feel like we all just kind of spawn for this time of year and it's great to see you. You can kind of hang out with all the Aussie boys.
1: And former world number one golfer Jason Day has withdrawn midway through his first round at the US Open in New York due to a back injury. He shot a miserable 7 over par 42 on the front nine before pulling out. Dustin Johnson and Wyndham Clark were co-leaders of the tournament, both 4 under through 13. Australian Independent Radio News.
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10: It's the sounds of the biggest hits with the legendary queen of pop, Madonna, teaming up with a modern favourite, Sabrina Carpenter, alongside Maroon 5, Chris Brown, and an Aussie favourite, Natalie Imbruglia. 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

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The fresh spin on Groove Theory's classic hit Tell Me with Clooney, One Question. And Madonna and Sabrina Carpenter teaming up to bring you Bring Your Love. 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Here he is with Merry Go.

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It's Aussie's Pop Nostalgia with Natalie Imbruglia and her new one, Upside Down. Influenced by 80s music, Amelia Scacchetti with Rot, FIA with Tiger, and John Newman with Merigo. Chris Brown is still giving us his classic R&B vibe. Here he is with Seasons Change.

American indie pop singer-songwriter Bella Kay with Promise and Chris Brown with Seasons Change. It's your lineup of today's music here on Wired for Sound, 88.6, Plenty Valley FM. Here's an English electronic music producer and DJ, Daniel Avery with Lazy Dreams.

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1: I'm Mark Dransfield. The federal government is defending its tax backflip as anger over the changes continues. More from federal politics editor Michael Packey.
2: After weeks of backlash over Labor's budget measures, the Treasurer has made some changes in order to quell the anger. Businesses with a turnover of up to $10 million will now be able to claim the 50% capital gains tax discount. The proposed 30% tax on testamentary trusts has been scrapped, and startups will get concessions, but they'll have to meet the definition of an innovative business. Opposition leader Angus Taylor says it's a complete shambles.
3: We don't need a backflip. We don't need a carve-out. We need an axe to this.
2: Jim Chalmers admits Labor has lost political paint over the tax changes, but maintains reform is needed.
4: Even though they are contested, even though they are contentious.
2: The government is negotiating with the Greens over the next fortnight to get its measures passed through the Senate.
1: New South Wales Highway Patrol officers have seized more than $4.5 million worth of illegal tobacco and vapes during three separate truck stops. The largest seizure occurring on the mid-north coast, where police uncovered over 2 tonnes of tobacco leaf in one vehicle. All three drivers will now face court on a variety of charges. For the first time in Australia, WA police are trialling real-time facial recognition cameras. Chelsea Bowden reports.
5: The cameras will be set up in public areas with a marked police car nearby. The technology will scan faces, alerting police in real time if there's a match with a person in their database. The people on that database will include suspected serious offenders, those with outstanding arrest warrants, child sex offenders, and missing people. If you're not on that list, your face will be blurred and your data won't be stored. Signage will also be in place to let people know that the cameras are in use. Police say they'll assess the community's response to the new technology after a 3 to 6 month trial.
1: Overseas now, and a Ukrainian drone strike targeting Russia's capital has closed all 4 major airports, disrupting more than 500 flights. Moscow officials have confirmed at least 17 people were injured after intercepted drones caused collateral damage to residential high-rises. The city's biggest oil refinery was also targeted in what's now Ukraine's largest strike since the war with Russia began. Teachers are raising concerns over plans to roll out AI-powered career coaches at some Australian schools. More from Lee Harrison.
6: The Australian Centre for Career Education has told News Corp they're worried about the commercialisation of their industry after a $25 billion US tech deal to roll out gamified AI-powered career coaches in up to 1,000 schools. The company, anyway, says they're filling the gap for schools that lack dedicated career teachers. It already boasts of partnerships with major corporations such as Coca-Cola, Microsoft and KPMG. Teachers have questioned the quality of advice AI would offer, arguing a human being who already knows the student would be more targeted and individualised. Lee Harrison, Air News.
1: Checking the Aussie share market, the All Ords is trading down 83 points at 90.43. One Australian dollar is buying 70.05 US cents. This is Air News. Luke Jackson starred for Fremantle last night, finishing with 28 disposals, 3 goals, 9 tackles and 25 hitouts, guiding the Dockers to a 9-point win over Geelong. It's Frio's 13th straight win. Gold Coast will be aiming to break a 3-game losing streak when they host Hawthorn tonight. Israel Folau has hit out at the NRL for excluding him over his beliefs after his failed attempt to return to the NRL. He was in talks with the Tigers, but wife Maria says the club decided not to push ahead due to pushback from ARL Commission member Wayne Pearce.
7: We've been told that the Tigers are no longer going to lodge a contract because of the media pressure. There would be a distraction for the club and then also pressure from elsewhere.
1: Round 16 begins tonight with the Knights hosting the Dragons in Newcastle. Mexico and South Korea are playing their Group A World Cup game, with Mexico leading 1-0 a short time ago. Earlier, an action-packed game saw Canada trounce Qatar 6-0. Qatar was reduced to 10 men in the first half and then 9 men in the second after 2 red cards. It also scored an own goal. Switzerland defeated Bosnia and Herzegovina 4-1. Czechia and South Africa drew 1-1. Australia Independent Radio News.
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10: Hope you're having a great time wherever you are. Stay with us this hour as we have a great winter soundtrack for those of us in Australia. And for those that are listening overseas, I hope you're enjoying your soon-to-be summer break. Enjoy the tunes. A track about the lowest point in his life, here's Mike Posner with I Took a Pill in Ibiza.

It's Wired for Sound and 88.6 Plenty Valley FM, part two of your winter soundtrack to 2016. The song was created after Temper admired Larsen's confident attitude in her hit Lush Life and sought a collaboration to bring a fresh European vibe to his record. Tinny Tampa featuring Zara Larsen with Girls Like. The song was a hit in Australia, peaking at number 11. Home featuring Nico Santos with Topic. Selena Gomez is all about rising above the negativity with Kill 'Em With Kindness and Mike Posner with I Took a Pill in Ibiza.

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0: 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Sia, featuring Sean Paul, celebrates finding joy in nightlife without spending money with Cheap Thrills. An ode to self-love, Megan Trainor with Me Too. And the song that's been described as the summer jam, Lush Life with Zara Larsson. Here's the lead single from their second studio album, Wildflower, The Avalanches with Frankie Sinatra.
1: You have a perfect voice to sing calypso. What did they say? Frankie Sinatra. Frank Sinatra, Frankie, me boy, you don't know. You have a perfect voice to sing calypso. What did they say?

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Thanks for tuning in. 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Alan Walker expressing a sense of longing and a search for something meaningful. Here he is with Faded.

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1: I'm Mark Dransfield. The federal government says it's negotiating with the Greens to have its tax reforms passed through the Senate. Sean Bindley reports.
2: Labor has seemingly been forced to retreat the extent of its changes to capital gains and scrap its proposed 30% tax on testamentary trusts. The Greens say they're disappointed with the government's move, claiming the reforms should have gone further. Treasurer Jim Chalmers argues he consulted with business on the tax changes and has reached a sensible compromise.
3: In recognition that nobody has the numbers on their own in the Senate, we need the support of other parties in order to pass this really important legislation. So we've been engaging with the Greens on these proposals.
1: Counter-terrorism police have charged a third man over the alleged firebombing of Melbourne's Adass Israel Synagogue, claiming he was among the trio who set the devastating blaze. Madeline Burke reports.
4: The Adass Israel Synagogue in Ripponlea was firebombed in December 2024, gutting the place of worship and traumatising Melbourne's Jewish community. The fire unfolded while worshippers were inside, forcing them to flee through a back door. Two men were arrested over the incident in August last year. Today, investigators say they've now charged all three alleged offenders accused of directly setting the synagogue on fire. A 20-year-old Airport West man was charged by Victorian Joint Counter-Terrorism Team investigators this morning at the Metropolitan Remand Centre, where he's in custody for unrelated offences. The man is expected to appear in court next week, facing serious offences, including arson and conduct endangering life. Madeline Burke, Melbourne.
1: Tasmania police are appealing for witnesses to a serious motor vehicle crash in Hobart this morning. They say a 25-year-old woman drove a car into the front yard of a house, striking a 29-year-old man. The woman and man are known to each other. The man was taken to hospital in a serious condition. The woman's in custody. The Fair Work Ombudsman has found the Queensland RSPCA underpaid more than 1,000 workers between 2017 and 2024. The not-for-profit organisation has agreed to pay back $4.3 million to staff. Around 1,300 Australian motor neurone disease patients have contributed to a database which scientists hope will lead to new therapies and better survival rates. Around 90% of cases appear to occur randomly in people with no family history of the disease. University of Queensland Associate Professor Shuan No says the platform is a starting point for better outcomes.
5: But what we hope that we can achieve with these samples is that we can find new markers or clues in the blood samples that have been provided that can help us develop a new diagnostic test that we so desperately need for this disease.
1: And briefly overseas, the Mayor of Greater Manchester, Andy Burnham, has won a pivotal by-election in the UK. He secured victory for Britain's Labour Party with almost 25,000 votes. It paves the way for the popular Burnham to launch a leadership challenge against UK Prime Minister Keir Starmer. This is AIR News. Keanu Keeney won't shy away from a challenge to his test jersey from Maroon superstar Kalen Ponga. The young Titan is New Zealand's incumbent fullback ahead of this year's Rugby League World Cup. Keeney says he's eager to learn from Ponga and compete for the Kiwi jersey.
6: It's awesome competition. It's never your jersey. The Kiwi jersey is not mine, so he's playing awesome as well. So it just makes me compete harder and try and get a spot in that World Cup team, which would be a dream.
1: Richmond is set to be boosted by the return of captain Toby Nankervis for Sunday's match against North Melbourne. The ruckman's been sidelined since round two with a hamstring injury. Tigers coach Adam Uze says Nankervis will provide leadership and flexibility for his side.
7: We get the opportunity to move other players around as well, so he's got to get through the final session today to become available. But the minute you get not only your captain back but your ruck, then we can play Noah Bolter forward more or whether we want to play him back.
1: And Mexico's become the first team to make it through to the round of 32 in the FIFA World Cup 2026 with a 1-0 win over South Korea. Also in Group A, South Africa and Czechia each gained their first point in the competition with a 1-1 draw. Canada and Switzerland are also close to qualifying after their games earlier today with 4 points each. Canada thrashed Qatar 6-0 after Qatar had two players sent off. While a flurry of late goals saw Switzerland eventually beat Bosnia and Herzegovina 4-1. Australian Independent Radio News.
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0: It's Ryan Raxas, confidence man. 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

let's say you're invited to be on Oprah, and you don't have a problem, but you want to go on the show, so you need a problem, so you invent a problem. But if you're not an expert in problems, you're probably not going to invent a very plausible problem. You're probably going to get nailed. You're going to get exposed. And you're going to have to bow down and apologize and beg for the public's forgiveness.

these shows, the shows that try to solve your problems, the big question is always, how can I get control? How can I take control? But don't forget, this is a question for the regular viewer. The person is barely getting by. The person is watching shows about people with problems. The person is part of the 60% of the U.S. population. 1.3 weeks away. 1.3 paychecks away from a shelter. In other words, a person with a problem. So when experts say, let's get to the root of the problem, let's take control of the problem. Because if you take control of the problem, you can solve the problem, and often this doesn't work at all because the situation is completely out of control.

sometimes. If it's really, really hot, and it's July and January, and there's no more snow, and huge waves are wiping out cities, and hurricanes are everywhere, and everyone knows it's a problem. But if some experts say it's no problem, and other experts claim it's no problem and explain why it's no problem, then it's simply not a problem.

And even though a country can invade another country and flatten it and ruin it and create havoc and civil war in that country, if the experts say it's not a problem and everyone agrees they're experts and good at solving problems, then invading that country is simply not a problem. And if a country holds citizens without cause or trial and sets up military tribunals, this is also not a problem unless there's an expert who says this is the beginning of a problem.

Sharon Van Etten, Afterlife. Who knows? And just ahead of Sharon, Laurie Anderson, and Only an Expert. Oh, I love it when people call themselves an expert.

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1: I'm Mark Dransfield. A second Queensland man has been charged over an alleged people smuggling plot. The 32-year-old Brisbane pilot's accused of flying a black flight to smuggle two Australian fugitives into Indonesia last November. Following investigations, he was arrested at Brisbane Airport last night by federal police and is due in court today on two counts of people smuggling. Meantime, three people are due in court today charged over a major drug bust off the Queensland coast, Miranda Workman reports.
2: 40 kilograms of cocaine was found floating near a boat ramp at Midge Point in North Queensland in May. The discovery triggered a major three-week investigation involving Queensland and federal police. Officers say they've unravelled a major crime syndicate involving drugs being transferred from a large vessel offshore to smaller boats before being brought to land. Around $100 million of cocaine and methamphetamines have allegedly been seized. The main vessel has since been detained in the Solomon Islands. Two people are due in a Brisbane court today. One is due in a Bean Lee court, while three others face charges. Miranda Workman reporting.
1: An aged care resident is due to face court, accused of assaulting another resident at a facility in Sydney's southwest. An 87-year-old man has been left in a serious condition after the incident at Hammondville. A 69-year-old man has been charged with assault. He's under police guard in hospital. The family of the victim are demanding answers about the level of supervision and how the incident occurred. Hammond Care Executive General Manager Jenny Summerton says they're committed to finding out where they can make improvements.
3: I just want to deeply say again to Margaret and John and his wife and family that we are really saddened by what happened and we are really heartbroken with the outcome and we're really committed to understanding the circumstances around this.
1: The US Vice President has taken aim at Israeli critics of the United States deal to end the conflict with Iran. American officials have said they expect the memorandum to lead to a ceasefire across the region, including in Lebanon. Far-right members of the Israeli cabinet have said the deal is bad for Israel and the entire free world. J.D. Vance issued this warning in response.
4: The problem for Israel is not Donald J. Trump. And anybody in Israel who thinks their biggest problem is the President of the United States needs to wake up and smell the reality of the situation that country is in.
1: Back home, and more than 1,000 Volkswagen vehicles are being recalled. A software issue has been identified in Polo, T-Roc and R-Cross models built between 2024 and 2025. The instrument panel cluster could fail to display speed and other safety information. Recently found Tasmanian Devil Mary is on the road to recovery following specialist treatment on the Gold Coast. Diagnostic testing shows inflammation on her brain, leaving her in a stable but critical condition. Vet Dr. Claire Madden says they've ruled out some possible causes of her injuries following her two-week disappearance in bushland.
5: Some of those include snake envenomation and toad toxicity, along with many other different disease processes. So at the moment we do have a targeted treatment plan and we are happy with the treatment that we are providing Mary.
1: This is AIR News. St Kilda coach Ross Lyon is calling for his players to end a dismal run against the Western Bulldogs on Sunday. The Saints have been crushed by 72, 71 and 60 points in their last three games against the Dogs. Lyon says something has to change.
6: Yeah, I'd be more specific. I reckon we've been their bunnies the last three times. So I hope our players are listening. For whatever reason, they've really put us to the sword the last three times. So we as a club and our player group, we need to respond.
1: The Knights won't be underestimating the Dragons in tonight's Round 16 clash in Newcastle. The Dragons remain dead last on the NRL ladder with just one win this season, but Knights coach Justin Holbrook says the Red V are a far better side than when they last met 6 weeks ago.
7: Yeah, big difference. Yeah, obviously since we played them a month now that they obviously beat the Broncos, had a good win against them and the other three oppositions, they've really pushed in particular. You know, they've done tremendous in the first half.
1: Rinky Hijikata has upset second seed Yuri Lehechka to join Alex Demonar in the quarterfinals at the Queen's Club Championship in London. Hijikata says the Aussies come into their own on grass courts.
8: You know it as well as I do, the Aussies love playing on the grass. I feel like we all just kind of spawn for this time of year. It's great to see you. You can kind of hang out with all the Aussie boys.
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0: If you use a mobile phone when driving, you put yourself four times more at risk of having an accident that could be serious or even fatal.
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Good evening. This is your captain. We are about to attempt a crash landing. Place your tray tables in their upright, locked position. Your captain says, put your head on your knees. Captain says, put your head in your hands.

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And this is the record of the time. This is the time. And this is the record of the time.

to introduce the band this evening, please meet Sex Mom. Regan Krause on woodwinds and guitar. Doug Weaselman on woodwinds and guitar.

This is the town. And this is the record of the time.

of the play. There is no on again, off again, future. Stand by.

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3: I'm Mark Dransfield. Australian Federal Police have charged a second Queensland man over an alleged people smuggling plot. Chloe Affleck has details.
4: The 32-year-old Brisbane local is accused of piloting a plane allegedly smuggling two Australian fugitives to Indonesia in November last year. Police say the pair were transported from New South Wales to North Queensland and into Indonesia on board black flights to avoid detection, but were intercepted by Indonesian officials on landing. The undeclared passengers have both been identified as Sydney men, wanted by the New South Wales Police Force, one man on bail for kidnapping offences, the other has three outstanding arrest warrants. The Australian pilot arrived back at Brisbane Airport overnight, where he was arrested and charged with two counts of people smuggling. He's the second person charged over the alleged operation, with investigations ongoing. Chloe Affleck, Brisbane.
3: Adelaide Crows legend Mark Ricciuto has provided an update from the wife of former AFL champion Tony Modra. 57-year-old Modra was seriously injured when his truck crashed into a tree in South Australia last night. Ricciuto's told Triple M Adelaide Erica Modra wants to thank all the first responders.
5: She said to me just before, he's not going to be the same good-looking Tony Modra. He's going to have some scars. He's going okay, and you know, we're fingers crossed he's going to get through it okay at the moment. But she just really wanted to say thank you to all the people on the scene.
3: Detectives in the UK have launched an investigation after a toddler was found critically injured inside a crocodile enclosure at a zoo. UK correspondent Gavin Gray has details.
6: A man has been arrested on suspicion of attempted murder after a three-year-old boy was left with critical injuries after ending up in a zoo's crocodile enclosure. Police were called to the attraction near Huntingdon, north of London, and the boy was taken to hospital with serious injuries and is in critical condition. Police say a 30-year-old man has been arrested on suspicion of attempted murder, and officers have added that they do not believe the man and child were known to each other. Police are investigating whether the child was attacked by the crocodiles or was injured first. Eyewitnesses are also being sought to determine how the youngster got into the enclosure.
3: South Australia has snared another major motor racing event from Victoria. Just months after snatching the MotoGP, it's been revealed the state will host the Superbikes World Championship at Tailem Bend from 2028. Premier Peter Malinauskas says it'll bring even more motorsport fans to South Australia.
7: It does have an international following. It's quite different in that superbikes are in effect like supercars in that they're production bikes, motorbikes that people can buy from an outlet, but done up to a far higher spec and standard to make them capable of going over 340 kilometres an hour.
3: A first-of-its-kind rescue centre has been set up in New South Wales, helping rehome animals formerly used in research. The Central Coast facility can house up to 120 rats, mice, guinea pigs and rabbits to give them a chance to become beloved pets. Liberty Adoption Centre Director Paula Wallace says the animals make the transition to domestic life well.
8: Thorough veterinary check before they come out of research establishments, and we also do checks on them as well when they come out. So they're generally... The animals that come out of research facilities are generally quite young. They are healthy.
3: This is AIR News. First to AFL, and Gold Coast will be aiming to break a three-game losing streak when they host Hawthorn tonight. Hawks defender Tom Barris returns from injury. NRL and Dragons interim coach Dean Young is adamant his side is far better than when it previously faced the Knights in round 10. They kick off round 16 tonight. Tennis and three Aussies will be on court in the UK tonight. Air Sports' Paul Walsh has details.
9: Australia's Talia Gibson will take on the former world number one Catalina Pliskova for a place in the semi-finals at the Nottingham Open. This will be the first time that the two have met, and for the 22-year-old Aussie, it'll be the ideal grass court tune-up, taking on a former Wimbledon singles finalist. In the men's draw, the Aussie presence continues, with Chris O'Connell taking on Remy Bertola from Switzerland for a place in Sunday's final. At the Queen's Club in London, the tournament's number one seed Alex Dimonar will be up against Brandon Nakashima from the US for for a place in the semi-finals. For Dimana, the winning formula is quite simple.
10: A non-negotiable is intensity and attitude. And, you know, I've won a lot of matches in my career, not playing the prettiest of tennis or the best of tennis. But, you know, you're going to have to bring a very high level to beat me throughout the whole match. And, you know, I take pride in that.
3: In supercars, Brody Kostecki has taken pole for this afternoon's race 17 at the Darwin Triple Crown. And at the FIFA World Cup, Mexico remained unbeaten in Group A after downing South Korea 1-0. Australian Independence Radio News.
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11: Expecting some rain anytime soon this afternoon, which is tipped to clear up into the night. We're headed for an overnight low of 10 degrees tonight. More rain possible tomorrow, cloudy with showers likely in the morning and the afternoon as well, a top of 13. Partly cloudy on Sunday, showers and 14, then partly cloudy again on Monday, 14. Right now it is 14 degrees at Mill Park, 13 at St Andrews, it's also 14 at Lower Plenty, and just 11 degrees at Whittlesea.
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11: Indeed, it is drive time. It's Friday drive time. Darcy here with you this afternoon. I'll be taking you through until 6 o'clock, getting you home with some great music. You know, Friday afternoon, we just love to turn the music up and smash it out. We've got the 5 at 5 coming up, 5 songs to get your drive started after 5 o'clock and your weekend. And also we'll be talking things like gigs over the weekend as well, the footy, stuff like that. I'll keep you updated on all of the traffic as well. Right now, let's just kick off the show and let's kick off with a song from Third Eye Blind. But no, not Semi-Charmed Life. This one's Never Let You.

I had to bring out a bit of Bruce the Boss to get the show started this afternoon. Cover Me from Born in the USA. Got to be one of the most recognisable albums of all time from 1984. Look, it's Darcy here with you this afternoon. I'm driving you home until 6 o'clock with lots of great music and hopefully lots of great other stuff as well. It's 14 minutes past four at the moment. Right now, I wanted to have a little bit of an Aussie block for you. Up next, similarly, a classic band that, you know, you can't say the word Australian music and leave them out. But right now, a band that also weren't huge at the time. They were all right, but they weren't everywhere. But I think they're going to go down as classics, certainly in my book. It's Eskimo Joe. This is a foreign land.

0: It's a touch too much for Akadaka 1979 off their Highway to Hell album. Apart from one single performance, and you can barely even count it because it was on Top of the Pops in the UK, which infamously was lip-synced, they never performed that live because Bon would, of course, unfortunately, pass away not long after that track actually came out. They would never perform it live until Axl Rose got involved in the band back in 2016. He apparently says it's his favourite AC/DC song of all time. There you go. Not Highway to Hell, not Back in Black, none of the classics. I get it. A refined man of taste, as they might say. Okay, but in all seriousness, I do have to turn my attention to traffic for you this afternoon because there are lots of incidents across the northeast at the moment. So there's been a prang at the McDonald's Road and Civic Drive intersection in South Morang near the shopping centre, causing some small delays there. But much bigger is an incident on the Hume Freeway's on-ramp at the Ring Road. That is Greensboro bound, by the way. So that's disrupting outbound traffic from the city, delays there. And then also an incident has just occurred at the Ring Roads junction with the Greensboro bypass. I've got it confirmed that there is an incident there, but I have no details for you at the moment. So all I can tell you right now is watch out for that one because traffic looks pretty likely to build up very quickly and it already is back past Plenty Road and Dalton Road. So watch out there. Also, Plenty Road itself is quite heavy from Childs Road Mill Park outbound, perhaps a bit more than usual. Watch out for that one as well. This is the Friday Drive.
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cover there, a song originally done by Earl Hooker way back in the 50s or the 60s. And then George Thorogood took it on in 1977 and the Black Keys there earlier this year, just a few weeks ago, they put that song out. And that is their spin on the George Thorogood version. Are you following along? I think I've already lost track. But it's a pretty interesting song and it's one I had to give a spin because the Black Keys are a band which almost self-admittedly changing their tune after losing a bit of relevance. So they've actually struggled to sell a lot of ticket sales in recent times and have had to cancel lots of gigs because of, yeah, their sort of pretty poor performance. And they basically decided to turn around and go, look, we sort of feel like we've lost our way, but instead what we're going to do is we're going to do some covers of songs that we feel like we can put our own spin on and see what we get. That one's not bad. I actually think it's pretty catchy. They've done a good job. It's a little bit different. It's the 2026 version in the best way possible, in my opinion. But speaking of classics, I think it's about time we step back and hear some of the classics to get your weekend started. I've got one from back in the 60s up next. And right now, you can't go wrong with a bit of Billy Joel. Only the good die young. How true.

0: That's Janis Joplin there with Big Brother and the Holding Company, who she did lead vocals for. Peace of My Heart, 1968. That song was originally performed by Irma Franklin. And if that name sounds familiar to you, it's because it's actually Aretha Franklin's older sister. And the fascinating thing about that one is she did it as a slow sort of, you know, typical soul song, almost in that gospel style that was around there in the 60s. And it's pretty interesting because it was very quickly picked up by Janis Joplin and in particular the sort of Columbia record label that she was there with and the whole Big Brother and the Holding Company band, I probably should say. And they turned it right around and and kicked it up a notch with that version. And it really, really took off. Pretty fascinating how that happened. It doesn't happen all that often in the 2020s, or maybe I'm just uneducated, but it doesn't seem to happen all that often anymore that you put out a song and just a year later, someone else is covering it and doing it in a completely different way. I guess it's remixes now, I suppose. Hey, you're listening to Plenty Valley FM. It's Darcy here with you this afternoon. It's the Friday Drive, getting you home. It's 4:43.
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3: Since the beginning of time, men have been doing it. Getting together to talk, share skills, swap ideas, solve problems, or just discuss life in general. 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

He's living a life of illusion, just like a soul from the early 80s. Here on Plenty Valley FM, Darcy here with you this afternoon for the Friday Drive. Up next, I've got a song that, well, it's not new, it's from nearly 7 years ago, but it's part of my sort of Kiwi showcase little segment that we've been doing here on Friday Drive, where I bring along some music from over the ditch that I've heard either over there or at different points that just doesn't really get heard here in the land down under, even though we are so similar and so close to each other. One of the most fascinating things here is this band, LAB. They are a reggae band from the Bay of Plenty over on sort of the east coast of the North Island. The most fascinating thing that I see with these guys is they've had two number one hit singles over in New Zealand in 2020 with In the Air and then in 2021 with Why Oh Why. The songs, well, they're really cool because they've got this real reggae sound that is just very different to what you hear in the 2020s, but also they just haven't made it outside of New Zealand, despite the fact that I believe it's In the Air is actually New Zealand's best-selling locally produced single of all time, or it's not really selling anymore, but, you know, most commercially successful. And even here in Australia, yet alone the rest of the world, we're all going, Who are these guys? Right now I'm going to play for you one of their songs that are a little bit more niche. It's called Shoot On You, one of their earlier ones. Take a listen, see what you think.

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1: I'm Mark Dransfield. Australian Federal Police have charged a second Queensland man over an alleged people smuggling plot. Chloe Affleck has details.
2: The 32-year-old Brisbane local is accused of piloting a plane allegedly smuggling two Australian fugitives to Indonesia in November last year. Police say the pair were transported from New South Wales to North Queensland and into Indonesia on board black flights to avoid detection, but were intercepted by Indonesian officials on landing. The undeclared passengers have both been identified as Sydney men, wanted by the New South Wales Police Force, one man on bail for kidnapping offences, the other has three outstanding arrest warrants. The Australian pilot arrived back at Brisbane Airport overnight, where he was arrested and charged with two counts of people smuggling. He's the second person charged over the alleged operation, with investigations ongoing. Chloe Affleck, Brisbane.
1: Adelaide Crows legend Mark Rusciuto has provided an update from the wife of former AFL champion Tony Modra. 57-year-old Modra was seriously injured when his truck crashed into a tree in South Australia last night. Rusciuto's told Triple M Adelaide Erica Modra wants to thank all the first responders.
3: She said to me just before, he's not going to be the same good-looking Tony Modra. He's going to have some scars. He's going okay, and you know, we're fingers crossed he's going to get through it okay at the moment. But she just really wanted to say thank you to all the people on the scene.
1: Detectives in the UK have launched an investigation after a toddler was found critically injured inside a crocodile enclosure at a zoo. UK correspondent Gavin Gray has details.
4: A man has been arrested on suspicion of attempted murder after a three-year-old boy was left with critical injuries after ending up in a zoo's crocodile enclosure. Police were called to the attraction near Huntingdon, north of London, and the boy was taken to hospital with serious injuries and is in critical condition. Police say a 30-year-old man has been arrested on suspicion of attempted murder, and officers have added that they do not believe the man and child were known to each other. Police are investigating whether the child was attacked by the crocodiles or was injured first. Eyewitnesses are also being sought to determine how the youngster got into the enclosure.
1: South Australia has snared another major motor racing event from Victoria. Just months after snatching the MotoGP, it's been revealed the state will host the Superbikes World Championship at Tailem Bend from 2028. Premier Peter Malinauskas says it'll bring even more motorsport fans to South Australia.
5: It does have an international following. It's quite different in that superbikes are in effect like supercars in that they're production bikes, motorbikes that people can buy from an outlet, but done up to a far higher spec and standard to make them capable of going over 340 kilometres an hour.
1: A first-of-its-kind rescue centre has been set up in New South Wales, helping rehome animals formerly used in research. The Central Coast facility can house up to 120 rats, mice, guinea pigs and rabbits to give them a chance to become beloved pets. Liberty Adoption Centre Director Paula Wallace says the animals make the transition to domestic life well.
6: Thorough veterinary check before they come out of research establishments, and we also do checks on them as well when they come out. So they're generally... The animals that come out of research facilities are generally quite young. They are healthy.
1: This is AIR News. First to AFL, and Gold Coast will be aiming to break a three-game losing streak when they host Hawthorn tonight. Hawks defender Tom Barris returns from injury. NRL and Dragons interim coach Dean Young is adamant his side is far better than when it previously faced the Knights in round 10. They kick off round 16 tonight. Tennis and three Aussies will be on court in the UK tonight. Air Sports' Paul Walsh has details.
7: Australia's Talia Gibson will take on the former world number one Carolina Pliskova for a place in the semi-finals at the Nottingham Open. This will be the first time that the two have met, and for the 22-year-old Aussie, it'll be the ideal grass court tune-up, taking on a former Wimbledon singles finalist. In the men's draw, the Aussie presence continues, with Chris O'Connell taking on Remy Bertola from Switzerland for a place in Sunday's final. At the Queen's Club in London, the tournament's number one seed Alex de Minaur will be up against Brandon Nakashima from the US for a place in the semi-finals. For de Minaur, the winning formula is quite simple.
8: A non-negotiable is intensity and attitude. And, you know, I've won a lot of matches in my career, not playing the prettiest of tennis or the best of tennis. But, you know, you're going to have to bring a very high level to beat me throughout the whole match. And, you know, I take pride in that.
1: In supercars, Brody Kostecki has taken pole for this afternoon's race 17 at the Darwin Triple Crown. And at the FIFA World Cup, Mexico remained unbeaten in Group A after downing South Korea 1-0. Australian Independence Radio News.
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9: Expecting some rain anytime soon this afternoon, which is tipped to clear up into the night. We're headed for an overnight low of 10 degrees. More rain is possible tomorrow, cloudy with showers likely in the morning and afternoon, a top of 13 degrees. Partly cloudy on Sunday, showers and 14, then partly cloudy again on Monday, 14 degrees. Right now, we're sitting on 13 in Mill Park at St Andrews, and lower plenty, it's 11 degrees at Whittlesea.
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9: Indeed, it's Drive time. Indeed, it's Darcy here with you this afternoon for the Friday Drive. I'm driving you home for the next hour or so with some great stuff, some great music, new stuff, old stuff, whatever I could dig up, really. Stuff to get you going. I should say it has gone after 5 o'clock. You know, they always say it's 5 o'clock somewhere, but it's 5 o'clock in old Melbourne town, and it is the weekend. Look out on the roads as well. There's a fair few incidents and stuff about. They're all over the shop, so hopefully I can get you home with some good music that doesn't make it feel quite as long as it probably will end up being. We'll be talking gigs as well, the footy, all that great stuff, but right now it's about time I shut up and get on with the music, because it's time for the 5 at 5. 5 songs in a row, 5 classics to get your drive started. And this one is very big and very bombastic. It's Asia. Let's feel the heat of the moment.

All right, let's get into the swing of things with INXS. This is from, you guessed it, their album, The Swing. It's The Swing. This is the 5 at 5 on the Friday drive. Five songs in a row to get your weekend started.

0: There you go, the Rolling Stones and the Harlem Shuffle. It's 5:24. That's your 5 at 5 this week. I hope that's got your drive started. Off to somewhat of a good start. It's actually not looking too bad out on the roads now as well. You're pretty fortunate, actually, at the moment. It's still looking quite heavy on the sort of Hume Freeway on-ramp coming off the Ring Road, but for the most part, it's not looking too bad compared to usual. Stick around. I've got... we're going to move forward in time just a little bit to the late 90s, the early 2000s, coming up after the break. Sometimes I feel...
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Are you still having fun? It's only the start of the weekend. That's a question you have to ask yourself on Sunday night. Eagle Eye Cherry from 2000. It is 5:34. It's the Friday drive. It's gig guide time. If you're up to nothing tonight, well, I'm going to fix that for you. You're going to be up to something, because there are a whole load of gigs you can get on down to see. Mostly in the inner north is what I focus on. So starting off in Coburg at the Graveyard Bar, you can see Double Happiness playing tonight. Moving down onto High Street in Northcote, you can see Nashley Trio at the Wesley and also Caitlin Johnson there as well. Elle Murphy is playing at the Cactus Room in Thornbury, Donny Bennett at the Croxton Park Hotel, and then Brooke Russell and the Mean Reds at Shot Kickers in Thornbury. There's also John Splithoff playing at the Northcote Social Club. If you want to venture just a little bit further afield, you can see Anti-Skeptic playing one of the last gigs at Stay Gold on Sydney Road in Brunswick before they close down for good, unfortunately. And then one that I did not realise was on at all until just this afternoon, and it is unfortunately sold out, but I've got to give it a shout anyway, is that Betty Ray's are in town and they're playing at the Aquarium of all places. Not the first place I would have thought of as a good place to have a gig. All that glass might not be great for the acoustics, but still, they're playing there. They've recently put out an EP that's sort of like an acoustic EP of some of their songs that they've done in the past. Yeah, as it says on the tin, done in an acoustic style. And right now, this is one of their biggest hits from about 2020, Sober Coaster. But it's just slowed down that little bit in the acoustic ways of Betty Ray's. Take a listen.

0: Playing tonight at, yes, the aquarium, Sea Life Aquarium on the river in the city, Betty Ray's Sober Coaster. That's their acoustic cover of their own song, Go Figure. You're with Darcy this afternoon. I should also mention, as part of my gig guide, if you're looking for something to do tomorrow as well, you've got a few on down sort of High Street in the inner north as well. Plastic Orchestra playing at the Cactus Room in Thornbury. Ulla at the Northcote Social Club. Last Dinosaurs at Northcote Theatre. And at Shot Kickers, Mookie and Non. And that is really just to name a few. There are a lot more, both just in sort of our inner northeast little area and also more broadly across the whole city to get along to. As always say, you've got no excuse to check them out.
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New track from Midwave Breaks, who are actually also from Across the Ditch. Bit of a coincidence there, second time in the show. That's their new one, A Thousand Years. They say they're inspired by the sort of alt rock and pop that you sort of had going about in the 80s and the 90s. And yeah, I can really hear it. I can. It's pretty cool. They're bring it into 2026. I get it. It's not bad at all. You're with Darcy for the drive home this afternoon. I've got about 10 minutes or so left with you and I'm going to make it very well worth your while. It's time for us to step right back to the 60s. We're the song that you would very much know for the Beatles' contribution to pop music, but this is by another guy who also contributed quite a lot to pop music, believe it or not. It's Joe Cocker. Cocker? He's not a cooker, don't worry. With a little help from my friends, I think I need to go to bed.

with a little help from my friend Joe Cocker, doing what I think, in my opinion, is, I know, controversial, possibly the better version of that song. Ooh, scary. It's 5:54. Darcy here with you for the Friday drive. Now, look, if you're a bit of a couch potato like me and you're not feeling like going out tonight, and I can't blame you, then settle in on the couch for a night of footy. It's Friday night, and tonight we're up to the Goldie with the Suns taking on the Hawks. Ninth and fifth are playing. You know, it doesn't sound like it's going to be that bad of a game. Could be pretty close. You never know. Just like last night's game, which was an absolute cracker, that the Dockers have been able to keep themselves on top of the ladder four as well against the Cats. But, yeah, it's one to definitely to pop on and stay in for this pretty cold, miserable winter's night. It's pretty fascinating. We're sending our AFL stars up to the Gold Coast. We just pulled everyone from the northern states down here for the State of Origin, as you might have noticed a couple nights ago. It's all a bit all over the shop at the moment, isn't it? But it's cool to see, you know, everyone's doing something a little bit different. Change it up. Speaking of change it up, there's plenty of games on Saturday, tomorrow as well. Tomorrow afternoon, the Crows are taking on the Bombers over in Adelaide, the Adelaide Oval. Similarly, in Sydney, you'll have the Giants taking on Carlton tomorrow afternoon. And then finally, a footy game in Melbourne tomorrow night at the G. You can get on down and see the Pies take on Port Adelaide as well. There's a few games on Sunday as well. Saints are playing the Bulldogs at Marvel, and also at the G, the Tigers are playing the Roos as well. So there you go, your weekend of big time footy covered. But don't forget, the Northern League is also on, and it's also on right here on Plenty Valley FM tomorrow afternoon if you want to pop the radio on and listen to a good little dose of local footy. Here's my last song for the night, Alan Parsons Project, Games People Play. Stick around, we're going to level on up with some country music after the news and also classic rock class after 7. I'll see you next week.

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1: Hello there, I'm Terry Daniel. A suspected case of avian influenza has been detected in a migratory bird in southern Western Australia. Authorities are trying to confirm if the animal had the contagious H5 flu strain, while a second bird is being tested after showing signs of illness. The federal government says there's no sign the disease has spread to the poultry system. Invasive Species Council Policy Director Dr. Carol Booth says the virus could have a devastating impact.
2: We could see potentially vast numbers of dead animals, multiple outbreaks, poultry industries affected. We've been so fortunate in Australia to date because our distance from other countries has meant that it hasn't arrived and we've had years to prepare.
1: There are urgent calls for the Queensland government to invest in road safety when handing down the state budget next week. Kate Carlisle reports.
3: The RACQ says major funding is needed to reverse the trend of increasing numbers of road deaths and help ease congestion on the roads. Their data has found buses carried 33.5 million passengers in the first quarter of 2026, compared to 15.1 million for rail, yet infrastructure currently has just $227 million allocated over the next 5 years, the lowest of any transport mode. General Manager of Advocacy Joshua Cooney says the bus network is doing a lot of the heavy lifting.
4: We would like to see further investment in expanding the Brisbane Metro and other key bus corridors.
3: The organisation says the budget must address these issues when it's handed down next week. Kate Carlisle reporting.
1: Staying in Queensland, and a second Queensland pilot has been charged with illegally chartering a flight to smuggle two Australian fugitives into Indonesia. Federal police say the flight's transponder was turned off until it was flying over international waters off the North Queensland coast in November last year. A 32-year-old Brisbane man was arrested and is facing two counts of people smuggling charges. Police have charged a third man over the firebombing of Melbourne's Adas Israel synagogue. Mark Dransfield reports.
5: Police allege the 20-year-old Airport West man was one of three offenders who torched the Rippon Lee building. The 2024 attack forced worshippers to flee through a rear exit, with police saying all three alleged arsonists have now been charged. AFP Assistant Commissioner Peter Crozier says further arrests haven't been ruled out.
6: This investigation does have international connections, and we will continue to work with collaboratively with our international partners to assist and also draw information from them.
5: The synagogue is being rebuilt and is not expected to reopen until at least 2029. Mark Dransfield, Air News.
1: Tasmanian Ports has extended the appointment of Captain Alan Gray as Chief Executive Officer after the board decided he was the strongest candidate following a full recruitment process. Pulse Tasmania reports that Tasport's chair, Greg McCann, said the board was pleased to keep a leader of Gray's calibre through to December 2027. McCann said continuity of experienced leadership was critical as Tasports continued delivering major projects and priorities that support Tasmania's trade and economic growth. Finally, to the Australian share market, the All Ords closed down 79 points at 90.47. One Australian dollar was buying 70.1 US cents. This is Air News. In another motorsport coup, South Australia will host an annual round of the Global Superbikes World Championship from 2028. The event, Poach from Victoria, will be held at the Shell V-Power Motorsport Park at the Bend. South Australian Premier Peter Malinauskas explains why it won't be staged on the new city MotoGP track.
7: The timing of the Superbikes event will be in February, whereas we've timed the MotoGP event to coincide with the Supercars Grand Final, so we get effectively two big major events for the price of one. The cost associated with the Supercars is in the setup and pack down of all the infrastructure in and around Victoria Park on the street circuit.
1: Tennis, and three Aussies will be on court in the UK tonight. Air Sports' Paul Walsh has the details.
8: Australia's Talia Gibson will take on the former world number one Catalina Pliskova for a place in the semi-finals at the Nottingham Open. This will be the first time that the two have met, and for the 22-year-old Aussie, it'll be the ideal grass court tune-up, taking on a former Wimbledon singles finalist. In the men's draw, the Aussie presence continues, with Chris O'Connell taking on Remy Bertola from Switzerland for a place in Sunday's final. At the Queen's Club in London, the tournament's number one seed Alex Diminar will be up against Brandon Nakashima from the US for a place in the semi-finals. For Dimana, the winning formula is quite simple.
9: A non-negotiable is intensity and attitude. And, you know, I've won a lot of matches in my career, not playing the prettiest of tennis or the best of tennis. But, you know, you're going to have to bring a very high level to beat me throughout the whole match. And, you know, I take pride in that.
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16: Welcome to another episode of Level On Up Country. Hi there, I'm SCAD. 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Not to forget our country cover. 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

0: November 2019. It is fast becoming one of the most streamed songs on Spotify, topped the charts in numerous countries, including Canada, the US, Australia, and spent 4 non-consecutive weeks at number one in the Billboard Hot 100. The song has also achieved the record for the most weeks spent in the top 5, top 10, and top 40 of the Billboard 100. In 2024, Tay Bay released his cover, and I sat down and had a chat with him about it.
1: Yeah, I mean, this whole thing happened by accident, if I'm honest. There was never really any plan to release a full-blown version of the song. It kind of came about where I thought it would be a great idea to help grow my social media following if I could take a pop song and do a country cover of it and hopefully bring in some new fans. And this thing has just taken on a life of its own. I mean, everything about this record being up on the streaming platforms and at radio in Australia and all around the world, really, is all because of the fans and people discovering this on TikTok. I literally just posted a video of me performing it. And 3 days later, we had 12 million views and a whole lot of requests to put the song out. So, yeah, it took me by surprise. It happened completely by accident.
0: Have you ever thought about covering one of the songs that you've written or co-written as a country version?
1: That's a great question. I haven't, but I have now. Maybe I will. That's a really good. I've never been asked that before. That's a great question. I've never thought about that. Maybe I'll pull out one of the One Direction songs. That'd be kind of cool.
0: And what is the song you ask? It is "Blinding Lights" by Tay Bay.

0: Hey there, this is Russell Morris. It must be really difficult to make a career out of music these days. Way back in the 70s and 80s, you could actually go to a radio station, talk to the program manager and say, hey, what do you think? And because we got airplay, we became known, which has the snowball effect. Your record starts to move, and the record really is the spokesman for the band. For young bands these days, they're not getting any airplay, and therefore they're not making a living, and therefore the bands are breaking up before they even begin to start. 50% airplay for Australian product would be fantastic. It would be our culture. We're progressing. Let's try and get that airplay level up to 50%.
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0: Man, I was so nervous.
1: I know you were nervous.
0: I don't even know what I was saying.
1: But there's only one door in the bedroom, bro.
0: Just one door.
1: Just one door.
0: That's right. Glad we figured that out. We got it right now.
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Mackenzie Carpenter, High Pony, You Were Scad, and Level On Up Country. Believe it or not, our time has come to an end. Hope you join me same time, same place next week. I'm going to leave you now with Little Big Town, Over and Over. Until next time, Scatty-o.

Hello, everybody. Welcome along to Classic Rock Class, the rock program on your local station, 88.6 Plenty Valley FM. Why am I talking like that? Don't know, really. Just thought it would sound good, but it doesn't. Great to have you with us. And we've got a pretty jam-packed show coming up for tonight. And yeah, we've spent the week in Cairns. We're here we are in freezing Melbourne. We do love Melbourne. However, you know, I do love Melbourne. I won't knock it too much. Won't get political. Won't talk to you about all my political ideas. Not that they make any sense. But certainly good to be back in the land where I was born. Classic Rock Class is about, obviously, classic rock music, but incorporates jazz fusion, progressive rock, psychedelic rock, stuff that started around the era of classic rock music, which to me began around about 1963. I would say that the absolute cream of the crop was 1965 and finished in 1975. 1965 finished about 10-year period. And when I say finished, you know, I know that there's some people out there that say, don't be an idiot. Well, I probably am an idiot. But, you know, we still play classic rock past those days. Obviously I do. Gives me a lot more to play on the radio. And there are some great classic rock songs and music that happened after that period. Just for me, the classic rock period was that period between 65 and 75, probably more like 68 through to 75, but we could argue until the cows come home, because that's what baby boomers, people that normally like this sort of music, and my own children and a few other children of baby boomers, that introduced them to great, great music. All right, without further ado, we should actually begin playing and showing you what kind of music that we like, making sure that we've got everything up. Have a great time tonight. As we always do, you can sing along with a few of the tracks that we start with. We get more serious as the night goes on until, so I'm sure that people kind of say, oh, gee, that's very serious, oh, Osric Tentacles, and drop away. That's okay. You know, it's not all music is for all people, is it? Not all music is for all people. You know, we all like our different genres. Here's something that I know that everybody would love that's listening right now. Ziggy played guitar, didn't he? Yeah, he did.

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2: 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Santana, Greg Rowley's birthday. Very nice.

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0: I remember as a little tacker and my brother Ralph, who always said this is for Ralph, because I remember Ralph walking around the house. We were young. We were very young. We used to sing anything stupid. And I remember Ralph singing, what we're trying to get through. I can remember it just like yesterday. I can. He had this crazy long hair when he was a kid. Yeah, we all had crazy long hair as we got older. Anyway, good to be with you. And, you know, SMS number 0468277886. You can get us on if you want to, you know, what are you doing? You're an idiot. Get off. You're right back. No problems with that. 0468 277 886, or you can get us on Classic Rock Class or Classic Rock Class discussion group on that Facebook stuff, and we'll comment back to you on that. 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
0: Oh, don't worry, I'm here. It's all here. Yes, yes, there it is. It's all there, there, and including here. Oh, you know, is it Rod Argent's? His birthday comes around pretty quickly, and I think we lost him a couple of years ago, didn't we? Anyway, you know that kind of keyboard solo in this is pretty epic. One of the first like that of its kind. Argent is the name of the band. Hold Your Head Up is the song. I'm sure you know that, though, you know. Introduction.

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4: 12.8 degrees in the Mill Park area. Oh, not very warm for me. And what have we got? Oh, that's 9 o'clock at night. I don't care about that. Well, I mean, I do, but I want to tell you about tonight and tomorrow. Well, tomorrow and Sunday, 13 degrees on Saturday. On Sunday, 14 degrees. Very nice. Overnight lows of 8 and 11. Sunday's a little bit cooler, isn't it? Fog, then sunny and rain on Saturday. Oh, dear. Coming right into winter now, aren't we, folks? 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David's in there with Those Were The Days, isn't he? And Stephen Chaney's got When Vinyl Was King. I'm just thinking of them off the top of my head. Le Jazz Diverse, absolutely brilliant stuff, folks. All Aussie with Steve Mann, some absolutely brilliant stuff there. Talk to you more about other bits and pieces. What about Harry T? Magnificent stuff. And the Country Club and some of that great music that he does and amazing interviews that he does. Really, just really scores some amazing interviews. So that's what's coming up on the weekend for us. Remember the SMS number if you want to write in and say you're a rat bag, Craig, 0468 277 886. Here's an introduction, not the whole song, just the introduction for Ralph, who I know is listening in because he'll go, oh, great, Craig, you're playing Child in Time. Here we go.

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0: 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Not everything singing, you know. The only important thing these days is rhythm and melody. Rhythm.

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2: How very nice. How very nice to meet your acquaintance. Nice that people are listening in. Nice that people are making comment. Nothing on the SMS number, which might mean that if Pauline is listening, the Empress, she might go on 0468277886. 88.6, Plenty Valley FM. Sounds like I'm talking to myself. That means you must make contact with me and say, Craig, it's all right. We are here. Now, we started off with Ziggy Stardust, the Spiders from Mars album. Well, the Rise of Ziggy Stardust and the Spiders of 1972, June 16. So,

0: We didn't play Salisbury Hill. Why didn't I do that? Don't know. Hold Your Head Up should have been played by Argent, but it was some by some other dudes. I think they're Australian dudes that did that. Was it Party Boys or someone like that? Sure, but I do like the Rod Argent version. I'm afraid to say, folks, you know, with the magnificent keyboard. I was telling you about that, and on comes some other thing. Not bad, but, you know, not Rod Argent's version by any stretch of the imagination. Rush, not the band Rush that I play quite often on the radio. Rush by Big Audio Dynamite, and began with that deep purple Child in Time, they call it these days, when they copy the... They digitise, you know. Someone will write and say, oh, you're a big idiot, Craig. It's called sampling. Greg Rowley, hope you're feeling better. Greg Rowley is 79 years of age this week. Good on you, Greg. Love you very dearly, mate. With, you know, keyboardist and vocalist with Santana. Big Barn Red celebrating Henry McCulloch, Irish guitarist with Wings, passed away at the age of 72 this week in Doom 2016, I think it was. Do you like the way I said that? It was very American. 2016. We normally say 2016. Thank you very much. 1942, Paul McCartney is born. James Paul McCartney. And, of course, he with the magnificent bassist that he is. I remember as kids we used to say, oh, what a laugh, Paul McCartney got best bass player. And then I listened to Paul McCartney playing the bass and he's one of the best that's ever, one of the greatest bass players of all time, as a matter of fact. And I really mean that. He is an amazing bass player to do what he does on the bass. Righto, will you, with Craig, classic rock class back in two shakes.
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0: Indeed it is. Let's hit that little button. Where is it gone, Craig? Was going to be so professional if you just went bang.
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Yes, saw the photograph. Thank you very much, Beatles. And here we are talking about what's happened this week in history with rock music. We normally talk about the week that's just gone. We're not very progressive around here. We won't talk about the week that's coming until it comes and goes. Let's have a look at Willie La... Never heard of him. Finnish heavy metal singer, 1973. Willie... Not Willie Vallow or whatever that dude's name is. Besides, they're not heavy metal. They're kind of, you know, kind of, I don't know what you'd call it, goth metal really, but not, you know, not really metal, is it? Rod Argent, as we said, 81 years of age. Steve Hunter, that's why we were going to play Salisbury Hill. He is the acoustic guitarist. He's also, you know, with the acoustic guitarist in Salisbury Hill and also the guitarist with the Alice Cooper Band and did so much with the Alice Cooper Band. Aerosmith sometimes and Peter Gabriel some other times, such as Salisbury Hill. Alan White, with English drummer with the band Yes, the drummer, I think he took a lot of flack, didn't he, when he took over from What's-His-Face. And then Alan White... also played on that really strange drumming on Instant Karma, which really works. But, you know, when you first hear it, you think, gosh, it's a bit strange, that drumming. 77 years ago was born. We lost him a couple of years ago, Alan White. Jimmy Lee, talking of bass players, divine. Jimmy Lee is one of the great, wonderful bass players. He, along with Noddy Holder, is our artist of the week. Yeah, I know. I couldn't go past without playing some Slade stuff because I love them. There's a song that I wrote called Cause I Love You to Slade. 77 years of age anyway. Going down the list, Demis Roussos, 81 years ago, was born. He... of My Friend the Wind kind of opera singing and also played with the band Aphrodite's Child and did a great album. Well, did two great albums. One of them was 666. Forgotten what the other one was called. Noddy Holder, we said a minute ago, 80 being our artist of the week. 80 years of age, Noddy Holder. Gosh, where have I been? Harry Nilsson, 85 years ago for Harry Nilsson. And play a track from Harry Nilsson and a few from Noddy, of course. Greg Rowley, 79 years of age. We've already spoken about him. Chuck Rainey, we played a track from Chuck, bass player extraordinaire last week, 86 years of age. Igor Stravinsky, he's that dude that all these people that, you know, if you like rock music, you say, oh, I like Igor Stravinsky, you know, because you heard Frank Zappa say it or you hear some other rock musicians say it. So you go, oh, yeah, I like Igor Stravinsky. You wouldn't even know if you ate it. Paul McCartney, 84 years of age, born 1942. Oh, that'll get Brian going, won't it? What do you say? Randy. Brian Welsh, metal guitarist, if you can call it that, with Korn, 57 years of age. The wonderful Carl Rattle, bass player. A lot of bass players this week, 1942, celebrating bass. You know, celebrating birthdays with these people. Anne Wilson, 76 years of age, and she of the greatest female vocalists that ever lived, Anne Wilson. Have I got something from Anne? Didn't I put something in there? I hope so. Rory Gallagher died in 1995 this week, age 47. Henry McCulloch's, hence we played Big Barn Bed. He's the guitarist, Henry McCulloch, with Wings, died at 72. Some albums, Very Very Heavy, Very Humble, by Uriah Heep, Tarkus, from Emerson, Lake and Palmer. Blue Oyster Cult, yeah, big deal. Radio Chaos from Roger Waters. The album Bleach, not a bad album from, you know, that's actually their debut, wasn't it, from Nirvana. Kurt Cobain and Steve Winwood album, 1977. The Bleach album from Nirvana was 1989, so before the 90s. How's that? Dire Straits Communique, 15th of June, 1979. Going back down the list, Runt. The self-titled album from matter with me, Todd Rundgren, wasn't it? Yes, it was, 1970. CSN from Crosby, Stills and Nash, the album CSN,
1977, and a few others. Edgar Winter's Frankenstein went gold this week, 1973. Brilliant stuff. But I often play Edgar Winter, don't I? Well, now, we talked about Chris Spedding, 1944, was born in Derbyshire and in England. Renowned session guitarist, very renowned session guitarist, recorded with Elton John and Paul McCartney and Brian Eno and Art Garfunkel and a host of others. Here's one with from his self-titled, no, not self-titled, his, what album was this from? Anyway, from Chris on his own, and a very famous person doing the talking in this. See if you can tell me who it is. 0468 277 886, or Classic Rock Class on Facebook, or Classic Rock Class Discussion Group on Facebook. Having a great time. Wish you were here in Joyland.

The new people come up the highway to the shrines and the booths and the cold stimulations. Joyland's always open. It's a door that never closes. And it's fast. 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Joyland. 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
2: And he has the thorns of a hedgehog. Those are petty details, Karras. I want you to understand his rather special talents.
3: First of all, he has the strength of 10 monsters. With one blow, he can destroy the Empire State Building. With another, the highest peaks of Mount Everest would fall.

This just in. We have unconfirmed reports that Tokyo is under attack by a 50-foot man with a white face, a chicken bucket on his head, carrying an enormous guitar. According to this report, whenever he plays a note, the sonic waves cause whole buildings to explode, streets to buckle and split, and vehicles to fly about like toys.

The Defense Command has ordered all citizens to evacuate immediately. People from Sector 4, please report to the bus depot in Sector 3. Sector 5, proceed in an orderly fashion to Sector 6. Sector 1 and 2, board the bullet trains without delay. Wait! We have visual contact. Look at the size of those shoes! Who is this giant? Where did he come from? Where is he going? What's he playing? What's he saying?

that this gargantuan figure is only destroying chicken outlets. The liberated chickens appear to be following him.

else but Buckethead, of course. Harry Nilsson right now. Jump into the fire. Back at the bungalow, I can remember sitting there.

0: very much. As we said, Herbie Flowers on the bass there. Beautiful stuff. Jim Gordon provided the drums on that. Isn't that interesting? And, well, more interesting is the man that we just talked about a moment ago in Joyland, Chris Spedding on guitar. Well, excuse me, most of the guitar, but also John Uribe on, you know, kind of dual guitar stuff there. Fantastic stuff. Nilsson Schmilsson album, Harry Nilsson and Jump Into the Fire. Hope you're enjoying the show, folks. Having a great time. Thank you very much for those of you who are making contact. Really appreciate it. SMS number 0468277886 or Classic Rock Class on Facebook, Classic Rock Class Discussion Group on Facebook. Thanks very much.
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0: Hi, this is Paul McCartney on behalf of Rad. 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
5: Where it is still 12.5 degrees, feels like 10. I don't know how they organise that, but they do. tomorrow, a high of 13 degrees, overnight low of 11. That is Saturday. Sunday, a high of 14 degrees with an overnight low of 8. And you can hear I've got a bit of a frog in my throat, I beg your pardon. Rain on Saturday and fog, then sunny on Sunday. That sounds nice. Be nice to have a little bit of sunshine. And you're with Craig on Classic Rock Class. Again, thanks so much to people that are making comment. Now, another fellow that we talk about from time to time on the program is none other than Demis Roussos. And you say, well, what do you do? Do you play My Friend the Wind or one of those kinds of things he used to do on the Don Lane show? Remember, he used to come on the Don Lane show with that kaftan thing that he used to wear. Well, no, he actually was in a rock band. It's in a quite progressive rock band, by the way, an Italian band called Aphrodite's Child, and they produced an album. Of course, me being in the kind of loony religion that I was in when I was younger, saw this album that said 666 on it, and of course we were going to buy that because we were stooged with anything that had that, you know, 666 on it or something like that. So stupid. But anyway... And we discovered that Demis Roussos was quite a rocker. And Demis, however you'd like to pronounce Demis's name, Dimitri, yeah, he used to play bass guitar as well. Believe it or not, here he is with Aphrodite's Child with You're Standing Away. I love the accent, by the way. If you think I'm knocking it, love it. I say Italian band. I meant to say Greek because he was Greek, wasn't he, Demis Roussos, Greek band. Aphrodite's Child. And here they are right now. Recording's bad, but great stuff.

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1: Rory. Yeah. Face.

0: Come on, Rory. You are teasing us with those unbelievable harmonic pushes. That's when you kind of push the string and you catch it with your thumb and it whistles rather than screams out. And, of course, Rory was a legend at that and used to talk to Brian May at Queen about that. You know, Brian May, such a beautiful man. Speaking of Rory Gallagher, said that Rory was such a gentleman and, you know, he'd ask him questions like, how does he do that? Because he used to go down and see Rory when Rory would play live. Of course, he created that, of course, Guild player, you know, have kind of, Guild have taken it now and turned a guitar out of it and done a wonderful job, I'm sure. But previous to that, his father made the guitar and they purposely put the pickups out of phase so that they could constantly get that great sound, you know, depending on where he switched it on the toggle switch. And, well, that's the legacy that Rory leaves us. And Brian May, of course, a absolute lover of Rory Gallagher. And you know what I mean by that. Let's not be silly. Loved his music, loved his playing, loved his style. Absolute brilliance, my friends. Back shortly with more where this has come from. And what we might do is have our artists of the week. They are Jimmy Lee and Noddy Holder, both having birthdays this week from the band Slade.
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5: 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Classic Rock Artist of the Week. But first, would you sing with me to the dulcet tones of BTO? As we do every week, children.

on they go, don't they? Just as they have for 11 years now, doing their stuff. But they really are the classic of classic artists, aren't they? You know, and there's a few of them. BTO being one of them. Because, they do one riff and you know what it is. Amazing stuff. But they are very naughty, aren't they? Even though they're dulcet, they're naughty because they do this. And I won't tell you again what happened that day when we as teens in our youth group were playing Joe Cocker, and Joe Cocker screamed like that, and Andre and Matt's father came in and turfed us out because we were all possessed by demons. Isn't that interesting? Goodbye, lads. Get off. Go on. Go. There they go. Tails between their legs. Get off. Now, just a minute, let me cough. You didn't hear that, did you? No. Neville John Noddy Holder, born June 15, 1946. What does that make him, folks? 80 years of age. Noddy Holder is 80. Get out of here. English musician, songwriter and actor. Never seen him act. I'd like to see that. And Jimmy Lee also. Jimmy Lee is 77 years of age. Known as the distinctive, powerful and wide-ranging voice, Holder co-wrote most of Slade's material with bass guitarist Jimmy Lee, including Mama, We're All Crazy Now, Come On, Feel the Noise, Merry Christmas, Everybody. And after leading Slade in 1992, he diversified into television and radio work. He was a radio DJ. He apparently was very good too. Anyway, from Wolverhampton, the boys are. There's a long story there. You can go read it yourself. You can get it on all manner of histories to do with Slade. You'll know. I think I've told you before that Slade, I'm 66 next month. I'd like a set of golf clubs. I'm 66 next month, and Slade were my first, you fall in love with bands, don't you? You just love them. Everybody knows that I love Deep Purple, and everybody knows that I love Mahogany Rush, and everybody knows that, all the bands that I kind of go on about all the time, some known, some not so well known. Osric Tentacles is another band that I love. But, we go for the big three. Led Zeppelin is in there, but they're not my very favourite, of course, but I recognise that they've done some amazing stuff. Noddy Holder and Slade were the band that I first kind of grabbed hold of and come to love rock music through Slade. And so I'm going to play you a handful of tracks from Slade. Many of them you'll know, most of them you'll know, but I don't care. He's 80 years of age. You don't hear Slade much on commercial radio nowadays, if at all. But I'm going to play you Cause I Love You, Look What You've Done, Pook Hill. They're my, the three early favourites from Play It Loud and Ambrose Slade. What they were called before Slade, you see. And it wasn't Play It Loud, it was Beginnings, wasn't it? Beginnings and stroke Play It Loud. And then I'm going to go into a host of Slade Alive tracks, it being up there with Made in Japan as some of the best live music. Don't care what you say, if you say to me, oh, it's not serious enough, I don't care. The music live, being live and playing live, like Steve Taylor, I always tell you about, as a live performer, is something else. And if you can't do it live, then give up and let it go. So let's begin with the track that most of us was one of our introductory tracks to Slade, Jimmy Lee and Noddy Holder, our artists of the week this week. This is Look What You've Done. I'll come back to Cause I Love You.

It's we've been listening to Noddy Holder and Jimmy Lee from the band Slade. Noddy Holder being 80 years of age this week, Jimmy Lee being 77 years of age this week, and we go now into some Slade Alive tracks. Where Jimmy comes into his own because the bass playing is just, you know, I've often told you the woo-woo. That's Jimmy on the bass just making this incredible kind of sound right throughout the Slade Alive album. And he's the, of course, the violinist there in 'Cause I Love You. And of course, also, Jimmy Lee wrote many, many of the songs. He was one of the premium writers in the band Slade. Know Who You Are. Is it Know Who You Are? No, I Won't Let It Happen Again. actually, I should play that. Where's that one? Have I got that? I'll bring that up and I'll play I Won't Let It Happen Again. And then we're going to go into some Slade Alive tracks. This is a great, Noddy at his best, really, in this I Won't Let It. You know, they did that funny spelling, didn't they? I Won't Let It Happen Again. A-G-E-N. Very, very bright of you, lads. I make that mistake now because I've forgotten how to spell, but you intentionally do that. Slade, Noddy Holder, Jimmy Lee, our artists of the week. I won't let it happen. I'll get it from the hard drive. It's not playing it on this. Let's go straight into Slade Alive and we will get back to it.

0: I'm glad you have come. I was here recalling, of course, and a few was warming up then, so I want to see everybody getting in the mood, everybody moving, right from the start, and we'll really let go of it. We'll have a good time.
1: There, he really was 90, I mean, you know, when I say was, still with us at 80 years of age. And g'day to Rowdy. He's here. He's on online. And I know that he and I used to listen. And Ralph, you know, we used to listen to Slade. Like, they were, it was just our music, you know. And that English kind of, you know, we didn't have much of a sense of being English. Our grandfather was English, George Carter, in the English Army. George Carter fought in the First World War. And we knew that Mum, beautiful Mum, was daughter of George Carter. We didn't know much about being English, but we loved that kind of, you know, that everybody get the mood right from the start, because that's what it's all about. See, oh, glad you lot come. That sense of humour that we just absolutely loved when we were kids. And, of course, you know, the banter, it really is the livest of live albums that ever was recorded. The audiences, the crowds weren't that big. If you see the recordings from Slade Alive, and you can see some of them, certainly see some of the some of the recordings from that day, those days, and you know, but they weren't big crowds, but they were noisy crowds, and they were, it was just brilliant stuff. Well, I'm probably talking a little too much, trying to give you a sense of the Slade Alive album, as well as the other tracks that we've been talking about with Noddy Holder and Jimmy Lee. Jimmy, as I said, I hope you heard it, that woo on the bass, which Jimmy, I don't know what the, it's just superb stuff. You don't hear too many people play like that. I mean, he was an extraordinary bass player and violinist, extraordinary musician and writer, Jimmy Lee. Anyway, celebrating the lives of both Jimmy Lee and Noddy Holder. Here's another track from the Slade Alive album, of course, In Like a Shot from a Gun, but that's what Noddy will say right now.
0: Here's one called In Like a Shot

0: I mean, those were the days, weren't they? All in good fun. You know, nobody getting beaten up for the most part. Yelling out, all the drunken louts can shout out anything they like. He's got a microphone around, get everything we get, you know, shocking accent, I know that I do. But love it, love it, love it. A track now from Slade Alive also called Know Who You Are, Know Where You're Going To. And at the end, Noddy, Know Who You Are. It's just superb stuff. This is Noddy Holder and Jimmy Lee, our artists of the week, having birthdays this week, Jimmy being 77, Noddy Holder being 80 years of age, from the Slade Alive album, Know Who You Are.
1: This is called Know You Are and Know Where You're Going.

0: Oh, yes. Tavari Much. There we are. Oh, I love that. I remember we played that track when I was doing the buddy training with Norm. It was, I remember saying, "No, you are," and then just Norm just laughing. It's just one of those things here at Plenty Valley FM that I remember in training, and then finally getting a chance to go on with Let's Rock with, well, not finally, you know, they were very, very fair with me and letting me go on and then do some of my stuff. And I remember playing that, and I remember Norm laughing, and it's just one of the great memories. And of course, folks, that's what music is all about, you know. It brings these memories back and brings them so clearly at times, like when the smell of something when you're walking somewhere and you smell something and you remember that food that you ate. Music has that wonderful ability to take you right back. You know, you might not be able to remember what life was like as a child, but music has a way of doing that. This particular track does. I'm sure it's called Darling Be Home Soon. Oh, yes, and some John Sebastian fans. Lovely, lovely. And from Slade Alive. And this is our last track from Noddy Holder and Jimmy Lee. If I can get I Won't Let It Happen, I'll put that up during the night. But this is Darling Be Home Soon with some beautiful guitar work, some beautiful violin work and wonderful harmonies of Slade, particularly Jimmy Lee and Noddy Holder. Just a sec. No, we don't want black magic. We get off. There they go. They're off. You know what I'll do? Let's go back to our little. I wonder how I can keep you entertained while I look for this here. No, it's not there. What can I tell you about? Darling, be home soon. Where are you? In the hard drive. You know what? I'm going to have some station sponsor announcements because it seems fitting to do that and then come back to Darling, be home soon. You're listening to Classic Rock Class, our classic artists of the week, Jimmy Lee and Noddy Holder.
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2: The standard emergency warning signal has been adopted nationally to precede a warning of an emergency situation such as a fire, flood, or earthquake aftershock. 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
0: Oh, well, here I am, and you're supposed to hear Darling Be Home Soon, and you will right now if all works well. You know, these things happen, don't they? Music players get old. What's it called? WinRAR. I remember WinRAR many, many years ago. And what we're playing now is this thing called, I don't know what it's called, but I ought to ditch it. But this is straight off the hard drive. Darling, be home soon.
6: This is called Darling, be home soon from John Sebastian. Oh, we got some John Sebastian fans. Lovely, lovely, lovely. Good chord to start on.
7: Yeah, why not? Better now just pause.

And there was, you know, well, I said I'd get it up, and I did. But, it, you know, somewhere along the line with that Japanese pressing, which that is a copy for Japanese pressing, somewhere we missed one verse. But, darling, there it was. You got to laugh, haven't you? You know, I drive home after these shows. People say it's a bit of an event, Craig. It probably is. Probably very eventful for me. But I'm trying to play you all my faves and, well, you know, it's not just all my faves, just, I mean, it is Noddy Holder's birthday this week. I can't help that. But there it is. We missed a bit of a verse there still, even when we took it straight from the hard drive. That's okay. Speaking of Ralph, who I know's listening in, here's something for Ralph and let's see how this goes. Yeah. Out this week in history, wasn't it?

Robin Trower, In City Dreams, 1977, Somebody Calling, Jimmy Dewar, the beautiful, beautiful vocalist. Speaking of beautiful vocalist, Greg Rowley, I said just a moment ago. He doesn't sing much on this track, but it's because the guitar work is so beautiful, I thought we'd play it anyway. Every chance to play Caravanserai in time to see the sun.

0: Hey! Oh, yeah. That sound like blues to you?
1: Oh, yeah. You know, I don't think that I've ever heard that version before. I don't even know where I've got it from. I thought that I was playing from Texas Flood, which was out this week, June 13, well, the last week, 1983. I thought I was playing my favourite Stevie Ray Vaughan song from that album, Dirty Pool. What an amazing song. Stevie Ray Vaughan, God bless you, Stevie. I see people writing and saying that he's overrated. I've never seen anybody play guitar like Stevie Ray Vaughan. I mean, and the way that he, the tone that he gets, and that every single note is like a ring in a bell. I know that I'm repeating myself when I say that. Every single note is like ringing out of a bell. And that's that, you know, Fender Stratocaster should just go, well, you know, let's not call it a Fender Strat, let's call it a Stevie Ray Vaughan. Because that's the signature sound of Fender Stratocasters. That amazing middle pickup position sound, just off the wall, beautiful. If you like Strat sounds, I mean, you know, SGs can sound a little bit like any old electric guitar, can't they? You know, I know that people will be upset with me saying that, but, you know, Fender Strats have got that middle pickup position, which just Stevie Ray Vaughan and people such as Stevie used to get. Absolutely superb. There's my little rant over about Fender Strats and Stevie Ray Vaughan. Back in a flash with, what have we got, 25 past the hour of 9 o'clock, even with some hard drive problems, we're getting through all right, folks.
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1: And of course, it was it was the band Nil. And I remember, maybe mid-70s or late, no, mid-70s, 1976 when the Nil album came out. Look, you can't find it anywhere. You can't buy it. I wish you could. Remember that it was a picture of somebody on the front cover and their hand reaching into space with all these kind of spacey themes. And my oldest brother Rodney, took us into town, me and my brothers. And we went into town, and Daniel, the dude there that ran a place called Pipe Imported Records, for a few guys from Reza, kind of East Reza, going into town. This was a very, very different experience for us. I've told you this before, but, you know, if you've been listening in the last 5 years, I probably haven't told you the thing about Daniel. And there's a picture of Rodney, found a picture of Pipe Imported Records with Klaus Schulz out the front, because, of course, they sold a lot of Klaus Schulz and Kraftwerk and et cetera, et cetera. German and what they used to call Kraut Rock. You probably get in trouble for calling it such these days, but it is still known as a genre of music. And out of that comes Michael Pateau, bass player and singer, and of another three bass players in the band, Nil, living on a commune somewhere in France and coming up with that album, Nil, and Nyla Theotip. Amazing stuff. And I was driving along and I was thinking of, the track that we played and the other bass line. And I had to look it up. And this is what we do on the program. We go a bit nuts. We're a bit mad, a bit OCD. And I finally found, a copy. Most of the stuff that I put on tonight, we've had a couple of problems with MP3s. You know, I've got CDs of all these. I've got all the CDs. I just don't want to scratch them. You know, they mean so much and they're so precious, because once you get them, you can hardly replace them. Anyway, so that is another story. That was Nil and a few tracks from that great Nil album. And Rowdy Roddy has commented, he hasn't heard that in decades. I think you have, because I played it before here on the station, Rod, but that's okay, because it's certainly, you do not hear it on commercial radio at all. No, you just don't. Oh, what about some Jonas Hellborg? Good on you, Jonas. Yeah, why not? Around 1990 on Swedish television, this track was played with Jonas Hellborg Group. Jonas, of course, being a bass player extraordinaire, played with Sean Lane and various others in the jazz fusion.

King Crimson Requiem. Been great to be with you tonight, folks. It's been absolutely wonderful to bring you known music and lesser known music tonight. That might be one that's lesser known, but Robert Fripp is not lesser known by all of you. Robert Fripp, amazing stuff on the guitar there. 5 minutes to the hour of 10 o'clock. Stay with us, folks, for the kitchen sink Friday night. King Crimson. Speaking of King Crimson, going to be absolutely fantastic show with Tony. Stay tuned for that. We'll leave you with, we were going to go Smacks of Euphoric Hysteria with Brand X, but we can't. I'm going to go with the John Wetton, Uli John Roth, Simon Phillips track All Along the Watchtower from Germany from 1991. See you next week, everybody. Thanks very much. Have a great week, everybody.

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0: 98.6 Money Valley FM, The Kitchen Sink, with King Crimson in the Court of the Crimson King. 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
2: Since the beginning of time, men have been doing it. 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
11: 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Nobody but you. And me. 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
1: 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Who is it this time? It'll be quick. I'll just pick it up and see who it is. I can't see a police car anywhere. I wonder who it is. Oh, good one. I'll just type a quick reply. I still can't see the police. I can do it. Where did they come from? I looked at that car. I was sure it wasn't a police car.
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1: Nearly 71% of parents know that their kids are not confident swimmers, and nearly half of all parents don't get them swimming lessons. Spring and summer is when kids are at drowning risk because the weather warms up and they want to jump in the pool. The 0 to 5-year-old area is the really big high risk. Some key things to check are the fence and the gates. Is the gate self-closing? Does the magna latch work? Is the area clear of items that would help get a kid entry, like a table they could jump on to get over the fence? Make your pool safe for summer.
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1: Good morning, I'm Terry Daniel. The Albanese government admits it has been politically damaged following the backlash to its tax changes. Federal politics editor Michael Packey has more.
2: Labor has been forced to retreat from a number of key tax measures announced in the May budget amid severe criticism of the changes. Businesses with a turnover of up to $10 million will now be able to access the 50% capital gains tax discount. Startups will be given concessions, but only if they can prove they're an innovative business, while the 30% tax on testamentary trusts has been scrapped. Federal Treasurer Jim Chalmers argues the campaign against the initial changes has been dishonest.
3: We have lost some political paint.
2: Opposition leader Angus Taylor claims the government has created more confusion.
4: This is failed policy. This is a failed budget.
2: Labor is negotiating with the Greens to pass its legislation within the next fortnight. Michael Packey reporting.
1: Experts say a suspected case of bird flu in a migratory bird in southern Western Australia is deeply concerning. Health authorities are working to confirm whether it's Australia's first case of the H5 strain. There's no sign the disease has spread to the poultry system. Invasive Species Council's Dr. Carol Booth says Australia has spent years preparing after the H5 strain decimated wildlife across the world.
5: Losses of millions of wild birds, tens of thousands of mammals. It arrived in South America in 2023, and that gives us an insight into what we could face, because in 6 months it went from north to south. It killed 650,000 birds at least, 30,000 sea lions.
1: There are urgent calls for more police enforcement on Queensland roads as the road toll continues to climb. The RACQ says at least $500 million needs to be put forth into the state budget to help boost a road safety program. General Manager of Advocacy Joshua Cooney says while there's already been an uptick in officers on the roads, there's always room for more.
6: But we want more roadside testing, and we want more point-to-point speed cameras. They're the sorts of things, targeted things, that we believe will influence driver behaviour, so more drivers can believe that they will get caught if they flout Queensland's road laws.
1: Western Australia's Police Commissioner Cole Blanche says he wants community feedback on a trial of facial recognition cameras before deciding if they'll become a permanent police resource. The technology will be used in public areas to scan faces and cross-reference them with photos on a police database in real time. People on the database will include registered sex offenders, people with outstanding arrest warrants and missing people.
7: WA Police has always relied on policing legitimacy and trust and respect of our community. The only box I need to tick is that our community support us using this technology. The deterrence effect is obvious. The technology works. It's really the bulk of our community going, yeah, we support this and we want this.
1: Briefly in other news, an embattled British Prime Minister, Keir Starmer, could face a leadership challenge within weeks after his potential rival, Andy Burnham, won an important by-election in Manchester. This is Air News. In the AFL, Hawthorn has defeated the Gold Coast Suns at Carrara for the first time since 2014. The Hawks rise to third on the ladder, while for the Gold Coast, it's four losses in a row and the risk of dropping out of the top 10 this weekend. Hawks midfielder Will Day on Fox Footy claiming the win on the road is great for the team's confidence.
8: Coming up here, especially against such a good outfit, we knew it was going to be tough and we had to play all the way through, which I think was a good test for us. We'd had a bit of a bumpy last month, so to get that win is really good for our confidence.
1: Final score, Hawthorn 17-11, 113, beating the Gold Coast Suns 14-13, 96. NRL and the Gold Coast Titans coach Josh Hannay has described the teamwork between AJ Brimson and Jaden Campbell as a potent combination. Both former fullbacks have transitioned into the halves, playing on the left edge. Hannay says it's a partnership that's working well.
9: Last week, a lot of our points and line breaks and threat came through our left edge. So, yeah, that combination on the left is blossoming. And then Zane as the young halfback, I think, needs a lot of credit because he, I think, is allowing a lot of people in our team to play their game.
1: The Gold Coast Titans take on the Penrith Panthers at home on the Gold Coast tonight. Last night, the Newcastle Knights provisionally moved into the NRL top four with a 22-20 win over the St George Illawarra Dragons in Newcastle. And the Socceroos are hoping to capitalise on their momentum. Their World Cup clash against host nation USA is underway. Australian Independent Radio News.

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1: Good morning, I'm Terry Daniel. Testing is underway to confirm whether the deadly H5N1 strain of bird flu has finally reached Australia. Results are expected today on whether a bird which died in southern Western Australia was infected with the highly contagious strain, which has devastated animal populations across the world. The Invasive Species Council's Carol Booth says it's difficult to prevent animals being infected with the virus, but hopefully we can stop the spread.
2: Australia's been very fortunate. We're thus far the only continent without H5 bird flu, and that has given us time to plan.
1: Overseas, and a fragile ceasefire is holding in Lebanon after a final deadly exchange of fire killed dozens of people and four Israeli soldiers. The United States and Iran helped negotiate the truce after fighting erupted north of the Litani River just hours before the deadline. Both the Israeli military and Lebanese security sources are reporting no further attacks have been recorded. Back home, health officials have issued a nationwide health alert over an unapproved peptide circulating the black market. Carolee Katsimbanis explains.
3: Six Victorians have suffered acute liver poisoning after using an extremely dangerous peptide product in Australia labelled retatrutide. Other poisoning cases are believed to have been reported across the nation. Retatrutide is an experimental drug not approved for sale in Australia, but is being widely marketed and promoted for fat loss, anti-aging and muscle growth and bought online. If you're using it or know someone who is, you're being asked to stop and seek medical attention as soon as possible or call 000. Carolee Katsimbanis, Melbourne.
1: A planned overhaul of the National Disability Insurance Scheme is facing growing resistance. Advocacy groups and the opposition warn the changes are being dangerously rushed. The proposed laws aim to slow spending by removing at least 240,000 people from the NDIS over the coming years. The peak body for Queensland councils is vowing to fight federal plans to slash disaster recovery funds. The changes would split disaster funding 50-50 between state and federal governments instead of the Commonwealth coming up with the lion's share. Local Government Association of Queensland CEO Alison Smith is calling for a reversal of the decision.
4: Because moving to a 50-50 funding split would see Queenslanders worse off. It would see less money coming from Canberra to the part of Australia that needs it the most when disasters hit here more frequently and more severely than any other part of Australia.
1: Some bright new tools are appearing on a number of Queensland beaches to help keep beachgoers safe. Surf Life Saving Queensland is extending its coastal safety network. Spokesperson Matt Thompson says there are now big remote safety beacons at various locations, including on the Sunshine Coast, Townsville and North Stradbroke Island.
5: They are very bright and yellow, and you'll see public rescue equipment fastened to the side of them. Importantly, people should know if someone gets into trouble, please have a look at these poles.
1: Briefly, in other news, in New South Wales, walking tracks, visitor centres and amenities for national parks are set to get a funding boost in this month's New South Wales state budget. This is Air News. The Newcastle Knights have provisionally moved into the NRL top four with a 22-20 win over the St George Illawarra Dragons. The Dragons will rue missed chances as they scored four tries to the Knights' three. Valentine Holmes missed two late conversions, including one from next to the posts, while Kyle Flanagan had a chance to score in the final minute but knocked on over the line. Knights prop Jacob Safidi telling Nine they knew the Dragons would fight hard and the score could be close.
6: Well, we expected it. You know, their last month they've been fighting really hard. Obviously got the win against Broncos, and ever since that win they've been playing some really tough footy, and we knew they were going to bring that, and we spoke about it. May take the last 2 minutes and we'll get the results, and that's what happened. So credit to them. They came to play.
1: In the AFL, the Gold Coast Suns have fallen short to Hawthorn by 16 points, 17-11-113 to 14-13-97 on the Gold Coast. An unbeaten 89 runs from Matt Renshaw has guided Australia to victory in the T20 series against Bangladesh. The Aussies got the job done with 5-196 off their 20 overs, while in reply, Bangladesh scored 6-189, giving Australia a 7-run win in the second match. In Darwin, Cam Waters has won race 17 of the Supercars series. Second place went to Kai Allen, third Matt Payne, while former champion Brody Kostecki, who started on pole, finished fourth. The Socceroos' second FIFA World Cup clash is underway, with one of the series' fiercest rivalries ignited in Seattle. At halftime, co-host USA were in front 2-0 against Australia. Australian Independent Radio News.

0: it's hard to say that I'd rather stay awake when I'm asleep, because my dreams are bursting at the seams.
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2: Since the beginning of time, men have been doing it, getting together to talk, share skills, swap ideas, solve problems, or just discuss life in general. 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
3: Can I help you, madam?
4: Oh, yeah, actually, I wouldn't mind buying a new moisturiser.
3: Certainly. 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Little wrinkles around the eyes, laugh lines, although why we call them laugh lines, I've no idea. I think you're a good
4: I'm
3: then.
4: 25.
3: Too much sun means many young Australian women look much older than they really are. Seek a tan this summer and it's likely your skin will show signs of neglect. 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
1: Oh, I'm late for work. I've got to get there on time, another boss will kill me. Come on, get out of the way. I'm going to be late. I know I shouldn't be speeding, but I don't care. I need to get to work fast. The boss will kill me if I don't.
2: It might be you who ends up killing or seriously injuring yourself or someone else on the road by speeding. 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Speed is one of the main causes of crashes on Victorian roads. What are you doing right now that might lead to a serious or fatal accident? Ask yourself, is it really worth it?
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1: Hello there, I'm Terry Daniel. More than a million refugees have been welcomed into Australia since the end of World War II. Charities are urging people to consider the human lives behind these statistics this World Refugee Day. Australian Red Cross's Jesse Claudiana says 43 million people across the world are currently refugees.
2: Having to be forced to flee their homes due to conflict, persecution, violence and human rights violations. So while the scale of global displacement continues to grow, it's also important for us to remember that behind every statistic is a family and a story.
1: A major emergency has unfolded in England after two passenger trains collided. There are early reports of multiple serious injuries. The crash, which occurred near Bedford, has closed the rail line north of London. This passenger told the BBC there have been numerous serious injuries.
3: It felt like I'd been in a bomb explosion, and when I got up I saw people bloodied face, people's legs looked broken and there was smoke everywhere. But now I'm at the side of the road. Police are going around taking contacts of everyone.
1: And this passenger says it was a distressing scene.
3: I was on the front carriage of the train that collided into another one. And when I got up, I saw all of the chairs everywhere. And when I got up, I saw people bloodied face.
1: Israel and the militant group Hezbollah have agreed to a ceasefire in Lebanon following an intense overnight escalation in hostilities. US officials have confirmed the truce was brokered alongside Qatar with diplomatic assistance from Iran to salvage a wider Middle East interim peace deal. While Israel has warned it retains the right to act against emerging threats, military operations on both sides have largely fallen silent since late yesterday. Back home, and testing will today confirm if Australia has recorded its first case of the deadly H5 strain of bird flu in Western Australia. Jefferson Shaw reports.
4: Australia has so far avoided the consequences of the highly contagious H5N1 strain that's devastated wildlife around the world. Preliminary testing has found a case of bird flu in a migratory bird in southern Western Australia, with testing today to confirm whether it's the first case of the H5 variant here. Invasive Species Council's Carol Booth says if confirmed, it'll be a critical test for Australia after 2 years of preparation.
5: It could be the most complex wildlife emergency faced by Australia.
4: While it hasn't yet been detected on Australia's mainland, the virus has already caused mass deaths of elephant seals on Heard Island. Jefferson Shaw reporting.
1: New Zealand has emerged as the frontrunner to secure the NRL's 20th licence, beating out a rival bid from Queensland. The Australian Rugby League Commission is reportedly favouring a second Kiwi team, likely based in Christchurch. Broadcasters are pushing for a 20-team competition by 2029, ahead of the league's looming broadcast deal. Former AFL great Tony Modra has undergone facial surgery after a tree smashed through the window of his cattle truck in a freak accident. Modra suffered injuries to his jaw, cheek and eye socket while driving and is understood to have required surgery. The 57-year-old was driving at Back Valley near Victor Harbour on Thursday afternoon when the accident occurred. He was flown to Flinders Medical Centre, where he remains. This is Air News. Australia has gone down 2-0 to hosts America in their second group stage match of the World Cup, the Socceroos conceding 2 goals in the first half. The result leaves Australia on 3 points from their 2 games, with Turkey playing Paraguay in the other Group D clash later today. Tennis, and it was a case of 1 up and 3 down for the Aussies overnight in London. Sport's Paul Walsh has the details.
6: 32-year-old Chris O'Connell has booked his place in the final of the Nottingham Open after a straight sets victory over Remy Bertola in the semi-final, final scoreline 6-4-7-5. O'Connell was able to win an amazing 96% of points on first serve, while Bertola made 29 unforced errors to the Aussies 17. News not so good for Talia Gibson, who pushed the former world number one Catalina Pliskova, but went down 7-5-6-4 in their quarterfinals match, while at the Queen's Club in London, both Rinki Hijikata and Alex Demonar failed in their quarterfinals matches, with the Demon going down to Brandon Nakashima from the US and Hugo Umbert too good for Hijikata. Paul Walsh for Air Sport.
1: For the first time since February 2025, Cam Waters is a Supercars race winner. The Darwin Triple Crown is underway this weekend, Leonie Kay reports.
7: It was an even launch off the front row between Kostecki and Di Pasquale, whilst Payne missed the kick-off third on the grid, leaving Waters to move into third immediately. The safety car left a nervy one-lap dash for Waters, with Kai Allen taking second and Matthew Payne third. Leonie Kay, Air Sport.
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9: 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The weather, cloudy with a very high chance of showers, and my frizzy hair will tell you those showers have appeared. Winds northwest to southwesterly, turning 15 to 20 kilometres an hour before coming southwesterly, primarily 25 kilometres an hour in the early morning and then becoming light in the late evening. We're looking at a top today of just 13 degrees with a 90% chance of 5 to 10 millimetres of rain. It's 10.4 in Whittlesea. It's 10.4 also in St Andrews. It's setting up for market this morning. It'll be a bit slushy up there. And in our listening area, it's 11.2 degrees. Looking ahead, we see Sunday, a late shower and 14 degrees. Fog then sunny and 14 again on Monday. Showers increasing and 14 on Tuesday. Then we have mostly sunny conditions on Wednesday, mostly cloudy on Thursday and mostly cloudy again on Friday. We're inching up to 15 degrees. 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

0: Good morning, everyone. Welcome once again to another edition of Plenty of Sport here on your local station, 88.6 Plenty Valley FM. And my main man, the Professor Craig Mads, he must have had a ball last night in classic rock class because my eardrums nearly got belted just now, putting my headphones on, listening to our intro. But anyway, that is now corrected. Hope you've had a great week. And wow, what an amazing week it's been in sport. I was lucky enough to get to the MCG on Wednesday to watch the State of Origin, and wowee, 91,000 fans. Amazing effort. I reckon we would go to the opening of an envelope if it was a sport here in Melbourne. And there were a few probably visitors as well from New South Wales and Queensland. So, yeah, really enjoyed that. And, let's see what happens in Game 3, eh, in a couple of weeks. It's another game where New South Wales hopefully can bounce back. They played really well in the first half, and the second half Queensland came out a bit possessed and really just ran over the top of them in the end. But amazing. I think what the State of Origin has in rugby league that maybe doesn't happen so much in AFL anymore, used to probably, but not anymore, is that the tribal nature of the whole New South Wales versus Queensland. There's no composite team for everyone else in the country. It's just them two. And, you know, they don't mind playing that series in the middle of their regular season. So there's a risk of injury there. And that's always been a bit of a balking point for the AFL clubs. They don't want to see their players, their good players, their best players who get selected for representative footy, injured in those matches, particularly if they're heading towards finals. So, yeah, really, really enjoyed that. And hopefully we get another game in MCG. I think it's usually every couple of years. I think we rotate with Perth or Adelaide, and then it comes back to us the following year. So interesting in the news there about maybe having a 20th team in the NRL from New Zealand. Probably makes sense, actually. But we'll wait and see what happens in that space. All right, don't forget, of course, if you want to get involved with the show at any time, you can do that, and you can drop us a line, plentyofsport@gmail.com. You can also find us on Facebook, Instagram and X using the handle plentyofsport, and you can text through any overnight scores you might have through to our studio right now, 0468 277 886. And we would love to hear from you. There's lots of different sports going on now. I dare say some of the outdoor sports might be washed out this morning, but and maybe even little laths might be struggling this morning. But hopefully you get a chance to get out there and do a bit of fitness work over the weekend. All right, now if you're out last night, I don't think you would have been in the Gold Coast, but if you are from the Gold Coast and listening in, hello and welcome to the show. Last night, the Gold Coast took on Hawthorne at Carrara Ground up there, and Gold Coast gave a good account of themselves, but unfortunately at the end of the day, it was Hawthorne who stepped up in the last term and really got things going. There were sort of patches in the game where there was multiple goals scored back-to-back, and it was a quite intriguing contest for a while there. It seems like the quarters were broken up into two halves. Which is very interesting. But the Gold Coast Suns eventually fell to the Hawks 17-11, 113 to 14-13, 97, the margin of 16 points. And a pretty big crowd up there as well. A lot of Hawthorne supporters are up there as well. I think a lot of us Mexicans who move up to the Gold Coast still follow our teams when we can. So we'll wait and see. Some big news coming out of the game, though, is that Daniel Rioli is going to be sent for scans after suffering a jaw injury during the match. So if he's out for a while, that could be a bit dangerous for the Gold Coast Suns. Anyway, 20-12 centre-bounce clearances in favour of Hawthorne was really the damage, where they scored 5-4 in that particular stat. So let's have a look at some of the scorers here. So Ben Long from the Gold Coast Suns and Dylan Moore from Hawthorne both sharing the most goals of the match with 4. Noah Anderson, the captain from the Gold Coast Suns, he had 43 disposals And Mac Andrew was pulling him from the sky. 11 marks in total there for him. So well done to the Hawks. The disposal count was pretty even. Gold Coast actually won that stat, 429 to 346. They had the better of the inside 50s as well, 65 to 55, but delivery was a little bit lacking as the game progressed. Marks in favour of the Gold Coast Suns as well, 104 to 71. Free kick count also in front of that for the Gold Coast Suns, 22 to 17. And the tackle count was where the Hawks did most of their damage, 57 to 48 in favour of the Brown and Gold. All right, so that's where things are at there. And well done to the Gold Coast Suns. Now, of course, the round started on Thursday night. We were also over in interstate land, and it was the Fremantle Dockers and the Geelong Cats, and Frio won that one by 9 points. Almost kicked themselves out of it for a little while there. 6-11 at half time to 9-2. But their endeavour progressed, and they had a 7-goal straight third term and then really held Geelong down to 5 goals for the half. So that's where the damage was done there for the Dockers. But to their credit, Geelong didn't give up in that last term. They scored, I think, three of their goals in that fourth term to try and peg back the lead. But it was the Fremantle Dockers who got the job done there. 14-15-99 to 14-6-90. And, some great results there. Jai Amis was 3 goals on the board there for him. Jack Martin for Geelong also 3 goals. And Luke Jackson from the Dockers with 3 goals as well. Andy Brayshaw leading the disposal count with 35 on the board. And the disposal count in favour of the Dockers as well as the mark count, quite a consistent one there, 110 to 88. Free kicks were well in favour of the Dockers. So that indicated they were first to the ball in most cases, 19 to 9 in that one. So it was a free-flowing game for the most part, but the Dockers getting the better of the free kick count as well. And the tackles, 51 to 32, and Geelong are usually pretty good. They're pretty good with their tackle counts, so sounds like the Frio Dockers did a little bit better in that one. So that's where that happened there in Alex Pearce's 150th game. So well done to him. He's been a stalwart of the club and has won them some matches over time as well, Alex. So well done to the Dockers, and that gives them, I think, the 13 in a row that they've won. It's trying to work out who is going to match up against them next. But we'll wait and see. Let's have a look at the ladder as it currently stands. Then we have Frio on top, 52 points and a very healthy percentage as well, 144.4. And then we have Sydney in second spot on 48 points. Hawthorn with their win jump up into third on 38 points. Followed by Geelong, who lose their position, even though they lost to Frio, of course. So they drop down now to 36 points after 15 games. Melbourne are in fifth spot there on 36 points. Adelaide Crows are in sixth spot on 32 points. They also only played 13 games, so they've got a game to catch up with. Brisbane are in seventh spot on 32 points, followed by Western Bulldogs also on 32. Gold Coast on 28, St Kilda on 24 in 10th spot. Outside that we have on 11th, GWS on 24 points, 0.1% behind St Kilda on the ladder. And that's telling because they just played each other. So they've got the GWS Giants just hanging in there. Then we have North Melbourne, 88.5. North Melbourne. Then we have Collingwood in 13th spot on 22 points. Carlton in 14th. We also have Port Adelaide in 15th on 16 points. Then we have West Coast on 16 points as well. Richmond on 8 points and Essendon on 4 points in 18th spot. So we'll wait and see what happens in the week ahead. And there's probably a fair bit going on over there at Windy Hill. And wait and see what happens with the coaching ranks. It's going to be a bit of a sliding doors moment, isn't it, between Essendon and Carlton. who is selected for which job and how that team performs in probably the next 3 or 4 years, I think, is probably going to be a good indication of who got the better outcome out of those two teams. But we'll wait and see. All right, the weekend ahead, GWS taking on Carlton, and that's at NG Stadium. That's up there at in Western Sydney, of course. Then we have Collingwood taking on Port Adelaide tonight at the MCG. Hoping this rain goes away. I think I'm going to that one. So hopefully that rain finishes up before we kick off. Richmond taking on North Melbourne at the MCG as well. That's tomorrow afternoon at 1 o'clock. And then we have St Kilda taking on the Western Bulldogs at Docklands. That will be an interesting game as well. Bit to play for there in that game between the Western Bulldogs and St Kilda. Brisbane, Essendon, Sydney and the West Coast Eagles have the bye this week. And that will complete us for round 15. So hopefully your team's making rid of a mark on the competition. Hopefully they're not holding up the competition. And, Freo, they are the team to look out for right now. They're a game clear on top. So it's just trying to work out who's going to knock them off that top spot at the moment. And Geelong came close, but perhaps not going to happen for a little while yet. Frio's next match is against the Gold Coast Suns next Sunday, which will be very interesting. Of course, a couple of other games of interest as well. Collingwood taking on Richmond. That is next Saturday twilight game, which would be very unusual circumstances for Collingwood, I would have thought. But anyway, that's how the fixture runs. And, that's the AFL for you. Let's take a quick break and then come back and talk all things NRL, and we can go through the State of Origin just to double-check who scored what in the game on Wednesday night. 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
3: You know, I love my dad. He's a funny guy, but for a while things were really crap, you know? He had his problems, I suppose. Mum didn't get it. That just made things worse. Anyway, whatever happened, he kind of connected again. You know, he's still a funny guy, but he's back.
4: Sometimes you just need to talk. Men's Line is there for you 24 hours a day, every day. 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
3: Love you, Dad.
0: Yeah, and it's Men's Health Week this week, of course, as well. So a good opportunity to get out there and talk to the guys. And I know men are probably a little bit less open about talking about their feelings and things like that. So, Men's Health Week this week, and plenty of sporting opportunities to catch up and just find out if everyone's going okay this week. All right, let's have a look at some of the other matches going on in the NRL. The round 16 kicked off, of course, last night. We'll talk about that. And we've already mentioned the game 2 result there for the State of Origin. And good result there for the Queensland side. They're now going to play in game 3, which is going to be amazing. That's going to be on the 8th of July up there in Brisbane. So we'll wait and see if they can get over the line in front of their home fans. All right, round 16, only one game, and it was a scrappy one, I've got to say. Up there at McDonald Jones Stadium in Newcastle, weather conditions were fine, but the footy, wow, a bit strange. yeah, we'll tell you about this in a minute. So the Knights, with two penalty goals just before halftime, ended up leading at halftime 16-12. And then at the end of the game, it was the Knights who got up 22-20, and they were actually outscored in the try count, 4-3. So that is a very unusual scoreline, 22-20 and outscored in tries. So Valentine Holmes, Tyrell Sloan, Setu Tu and Dylan Egan, the try scorers for the Dragons, and Valentine Holmes only slotting the first two home. The other two were a little bit too difficult. And then on the other side, we had two razor sharp, if you like what I say there, with an E, Fletcher Sharp, with two tries in 3 minutes, the 5th minute and the 8th minute, and then Sandon Smith getting the job done in the 54th minute, all three converted, and the penalty goals also got through. So that's where the Knights won the game. They had an opportunity, the Dragons, to win the match with about half a minute to go, but there was a knock-on just ahead of the try line, and the try was not counted, or it didn't actually ground the ball, to be fair, and that was the end of that. Newcastle Knights escaping with a win at home against the Dragons. It's a short round this week because, of course, with the various origin buys and things like that. So we'll have a look at what's coming up for you first. West Tigers taking on the Dolphins this afternoon at 3 o'clock. The Titans playing the Panthers in the twilight match on the Gold Coast. So maybe some of the Hawthorn fans might hang around and watch the Titans play. Then we have the Bulldogs taking on the Sea Eagles. That's tonight at 7:30. Three games tomorrow. The Warriors taking on the Cowboys. Tomorrow afternoon, of course, the mighty Melbourne Storm taking on the Raiders, and there was plenty of advertising about that at the State of Origin, just to make sure a good percentage of those 91,000 are going across to the Melbourne Storm's Amy Park tomorrow afternoon. And then we have the Roosters taking on the Sharks, and that's at 6:15 tomorrow night. So we have the Broncos, the Eels and the Bunnies all having the bye this week. Let's have a look at the ladder as it currently stands. In the NRL, the Panthers are on top on 28 points. The Warriors in second spot on 22. The Knights, with their win, also progress up into third spot. Their next opponents are the West Tigers. The Sea Eagles are in fourth on 20 points, along with the Dolphins, Rabbitohs, Sharks and Roosters. So anything can happen in that 4-8 spot at the moment. Then we have the Cowboys knocking as well on 18 in ninth spot. Then we have the West Tigers also in 10th spot on 18 points. We have the Storm, Bulldogs, Broncos and Eels all on 14 points. The Raiders on 12, the Titans on 10 and the Dragons on 6. That's where we're at the moment in the NRL. Just notice our phone line is disconnected. Just give me one moment there. There we go. that's where we're at the moment with the NRL series at this time, and we're in round 16. Let's have a look at some of the other events that are going on. Now, we did mention at the top of the hour the result for the Socceroos, and if you missed that, the Socceroos unfortunately fell to the US 2-0 this morning. They are now in Group D, but they're in second spot at the moment because at the moment they used to do it on goal difference, but apparently now this year there's been a new rule where it's head-to-head first. So we've got to actually barrack for Paraguay in the next match so that if they win and it turns out that Turkey can draw against the US – we will actually still progress through to the round of 32 on head-to-head. So there you go. So that's something I didn't know, but found out during the week. So thanks, Liam, for giving us the word on that. So, unfortunately, the Socceroos went down 2-0 this morning against America. A couple of games coming up later on this morning. We have Brazil taking on Haiti in Group C. That's about 10:30 this morning. And the Netherlands taking on Sweden. That's the next match. That's tomorrow morning at 3 o'clock. Turkey taking on Paraguay at 1 o'clock this afternoon. So we've got to get behind the Paraguay team. We haven't played them yet. So hopefully we can knock them over. And then if Paraguay can knock over Turkey as well, we'll progress through to the next stage. There's 48 teams in the competition this year, up from 32, so great opportunity. And the top two from each group effectively progress. So interesting times ahead for the Socceroos. Just got to make sure we get over the line there. Of course, there's 1,000 groups down to Group K. Sorry, Group L, I should say. England had a good win yesterday against Croatia. So they are on top of the standings in Group L. And even New Zealand, all the teams in Group G have had a draw. So someone's going to have to start winning to progress through. It's all about the best second. So if there are two teams on equal points, they obviously progress through. But if there's a draw in the others, then the third team would progress through, the best third team. So that could be us, but hopefully not. Hopefully we get another win on the board between now and the end of our matches. All right, let's have a look at other things that are going on around, and we can talk about the Super Rugby as well. Lots happening in that space, and wow, it's been a pretty big season so far. And we're into the semi-finals. We've just had the semi-final last week, the two semi-finals, where the Hurricanes blasted the Blues 57-21. And the Chiefs defeated the Crusaders 49-12. So a bit of a rout in both those semi-finals. So the final is on today between the Hurricanes and the Chiefs. The Hurricanes from Wellington, if I'm not mistaken. And that's where the final is going to be at 5 o'clock this afternoon. So the final of the Super Rugby up against the Chiefs. So an all New Zealand final there. So we'll wait and see how that all progresses out. But, yeah, that's the final this afternoon in the Super Rugby competition between the Hurricanes and the Chiefs. Speaking of, our local team, the Eltham rugby team, are in the Bendigo Bank competition, the Conference Cup, and that's progressing nicely at the moment. We're currently in round 9. And Eltham are at home this afternoon against Ballarat, the Ballarat Highlanders. That match starts at 2:30 at Bridge Street Rugby Field. So if you know Bridge Street pretty well in Eltham, that's where they are. And it's just that opposite the Alistair Knox Park, pretty much near the Eltham Conference Centre. So plenty of time to get there. 2:30, a nice local game. Last week, the team had a win as well. They took on the Casey Crusaders and got a great road win, 18-11. So well done to them. And so looking for back-to-back wins this afternoon. And then the next game they play is at Ellett Park against Powerhouse. So that'll be an interesting game as well. They're back on the 4th of July taking on Monash. Now, we're looking for some revenge there because last week Monash beat them 32-14. So looking forward to a bit of revenge happening in a couple of weeks' time with the Eltham rugby team taking on Monash on the 4th of July. But first, get down there this afternoon and support the team there against the Ballarat Highlanders. They're a pretty powerful team. They've won some pretty good results in recent times, although last week probably was a bit of an outlier. They won 91-0 against the Melbourne Chargers, but previous to that, they've had a few losses themselves, so they could be a good matchup for the Eltham side this afternoon. So get down there and support the team. 2:30 this afternoon at Bridge Street Rugby Field in Eltham. Looking forward to hearing the results of that. We're hoping to have someone from the team having a chat to us in the next little while. So just trying to line up some schedules around that, and hopefully we'll get the team in very, very soon for that. So if you want to go down and check it out, of course, you can get in touch with the club, and they do train seniors on Tuesdays and Thursdays from 6:30. And then we've got the juniors as well that are out there. The under-12s are on Tuesdays and Thursdays as well, 5:30 to 7 o'clock. And the under-14s are on Thursday nights. Girls rugby is there as well, so if the girls love a bit of rugby as well, they can go and practice at 5 p.m. on Thursdays. And the under-18s, Tuesday and Thursday from 6 p.m. So all you need to bring is some boots with some moulded studs, mouth guard, water bottle and plenty of energy. And the team will look after you down there. So looking forward to all of that. And unfortunately, last week in the under-18s, the guys went down by 1 point to Endeavour Hills. So that was unfortunate there on Saturday. And Eltham were going very well, 21-5 in the first half, but just unfortunately got the better of them in the second half. And went down 34-33. But all is not lost. And looking forward to seeing their next game in the next couple of weeks. All right, that's Eltham and rugby in general and also the NRL all tied up for you there. Let's take a quick break, come back with some music, and then talk a little bit more about what's happening in other parts of your local sport. 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

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All right, let's have a look at the NBL 1 and a couple of games overnight in NBL 1 South. And I'm reading some of the results off their website, and can I just say how awkward the NBL 1 website actually is? Anyway, we'll hopefully get to the bottom of that. Two games last night, though. We had two series games, so women's and men's matches. So first up, we had the Northern Force from Tassie in Alverston taking on the Sandringham Sabres, and they got the win in the women's, 99-81, and followed that up with a men's victory as well, 99-82. So well done there to the Northern Force, two wins there to keep the home fans happy. Meanwhile, we had Mount Gambier Pioneers taking on the Kilsyth Cobras. That's 83-67, the women's, and the men's. We had a reversal in fortune there. The Kilsyth Cobras 90 defeating the Mount Gambier Pioneers 85 in the men's. So that was two results there that we had to keep an eye on. Coming up today, we have a couple of different games coming up. Our friends at Diamond Valley are at home tonight against the Casey Cavaliers. And that all starts at 6 p.m. and the men's game is on at 8. And Eltham are travelling tomorrow. They're taking on Keilor over at Keilor Stadium. That happens tonight from 6 p.m. and 8 p.m. for the men's. I don't think... Well, here we go. The Eltham Wildcats are playing Bendigo in the men's competition tomorrow at 2:30, and the women's, the corresponding game is on at 12:30 at Montmorency Secondary College, not Eltham High School.

so just make a note of that. Not Eltham High, but at Monte Secondary College, which is just next door. Their two games are on tomorrow, so a double header weekend for the Eltham Wildcats and Diamond Valley playing tonight at the Diamond Valley Sports and Fitness Centre. And that's the games coming up in MBL South. Let's have a look at the ladder as it currently stands then for MBL South. That's the one we want to look at. Knox are on top at the moment, followed by the Melbourne Tigers, Nunawading Spectres. The Eltham Wildcats are in fourth with a very good record at the moment of 10-4. They're followed by the Frankston Blues, Keilor Thunder, Casey Cavaliers and Dandenong Rangers making up the top eight. Outside that, we have the Kilsyth Cobras, the Bendigo Braves, Sandringham Sabres, Ringwood Hawks, Hobart Chargers. Then we have the Diamond Valley Eagles in 14th on a 6-9 record at the moment. Northern Force are 6-11. Then we have the Waverley Falcons in 16th spot, Mount Gambier in 15th, Geelong United in 16th, and the Ballarat Miners in 19th. That's in the men's competition. In the women's, Sandringham Sabres are on top there, 12-3. I think, is it Cheryl Chambers. Casey Chambers is a whole different person. Cheryl Chambers, coaching the Sandringham Sabres, I think, down there. Knox Raiders are in second spot, 12-4. Eltham are in third spot, 11-3. Very good record there and going on nicely. Taking on the Keilor Thunder in the women's competition tonight, as we said, and they're in fourth spot. So a good result here from the Wildcats could get them a bit further up the ladder there and push Keilor down a little bit. They've got two games in hand of Keilor at the moment too. So a victory against Keilor will look very smart indeed in the women's. Then we have Casey in fifth. We have Mount Gambier in sixth. Ballarat in seventh. Waverley in eighth. The Diamond Valley Eagles are in ninth spot. They're 9-6. And they're playing the Casey Cavaliers, as I mentioned, tonight. Melbourne Tigers are in 10th. Northern Force are in 11th, followed by Dandenong, Hobart, Bendigo, Frankston, Nunawading, Kilsyth, Geelong and Ringwood leading the charge at the bottom there with 2-13. So they're the strongest in the competition at the moment. That's the ladders for the NBL 1. Now, big news in the Super Netball, where we have the two semi-finals on this tomorrow afternoon. We have the Adelaide Thunderbirds at home taking on the Melbourne Vixens, who finished second on the ladder. Minor premiership there to Adelaide. The winner of that one goes straight through to the grand final, which, of course, is going to be held in Melbourne at John Cain Arena on the 4th of July. Now, last time they did the grand final, it was at Rod Laver Arena, but it's not at Rod Laver Arena this time round because they've got Disney on Ice, I think, booked. So they had to move back to, I guess it's familiar surroundings anyway, John Cain Arena on the 4th of July, 7:30. So keep an eye on that game tomorrow and we'll know whether or not the Vixens are in there. Loser of that match gets a double chance. They play in the preliminary final and they play the winner of the minor semi, which is between the West Coast Fever and our other Melbourne team, the Melbourne Mavericks, making their first appearance in the final series. They've been showing some very good form coming into the back end of the season. So they won't have any fears going over to Perth and that game is on at 4 p.m. tomorrow afternoon. So we'll know our preliminary finalists and half of our grand finalists after tomorrow's game. So all up the all in for the Vixens against the Adelaide Thunderbirds tomorrow at 2 p.m. over there in Adelaide. And then we have the West Coast Fever taking on the Melbourne Mavericks at 4 p.m. in Perth at RAC Arena. So let's get behind the Vixens and Mavericks. See if we can get them to the next stage of the competition. It's the elimination final, effectively, between Perth and Melbourne.
And the winner goes on to play the winner of the, sorry, the loser of the Adelaide Thunderbirds and Melbourne Vixens match. So we hope not, but there might be two finals in Melbourne over the coming weeks. But we'll wait and see. Hopefully we can get the job done tomorrow against Adelaide. We got a good record against them. We played very well in the home match against the Adelaide Thunderbirds when we were both undefeated. And but unfortunately, the last game a couple of weeks ago, Melbourne Vixens sort of lost their way a little bit over there in Adelaide. So hopefully they can correct that and get themselves into the grand final. Now, of course, this is all on the back of the team announcement during the week for the team to Glasgow in the Commonwealth Games, which is only a few weeks away over there in Glasgow. We won't talk about when we might have had it. But the team has been announced, and they were announced during the week for the Australian Diamonds, the national squad. Liz Watson will again be captain. Defenders Joe Weston and Courtney Bruce have been selected for their third campaign in the Commonwealth Games. We've got a few debutants in here as well. Sophie Dwyer, Sophie Garbin, who some of us may know locally. Got a few connections in the basketball scene there. Matilda Garrett, Georgie Horges, and Jamie Lee Price are all going to be featuring in that team. And Sarah Clough, Kara Conan, Kate Maloney, and Kira Austin. So a fair bit of Melbourne Vixens flavour in that Diamonds team, the national team. Stacey Marankovic is the coach there. So she'll be looking forward to a good outcome for the Commonwealth Games. So three reserves as well, Jesse Grenvold, Amy Parmenter and Donnell Wallum are all in that team as well. So a few debutants in our national squad heading over to the Commonwealth Games. Of course, the netball games will be on between the 25th and the 2nd of August, so almost running the whole breadth of the Commonwealth Games, which is on from the 23rd to the 2nd of August, and they'll be taking place in the Hydro at the Scottish Event Campus. So there you go, something to look out for. And I think the Commonwealth Games are on Channel 9 in July, or is it more? Oh, I can't remember now. Maybe it's Channel 7. One of the two, definitely on free-to-air. And on that, the Super Netball next year will be on Channel 9 next year. So they're moving away from Foxtel in this next broadcast round. So the free-to-air for the Super Netball next season. So you'll see it all on Channel 9. All right, time for another quick break and then back shortly with more. 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

0: John Cougar Mellencamp there with Hurts So Good here on your local station, 88.6 Plenty Valley FM. Hopefully you don't get injured today. Just take it easy. It's a bit of a wet day out there, so you know, put the studs in. Make sure you stay upright. Now, quickly looking at the Big V for this week, we're just going to quickly let you know where people are playing this weekend. The Whittlesey Pacers in Division 1 men are playing Coburg up there at Mill Park Basketball Stadium tomorrow at 2 p.m, so get around that. And also RMIT are playing tonight in the Championship men's. They're playing tomorrow as well at 2 p.m. Against Sunbury. They're playing tonight away, though. They're playing against Bellarine in Drysdale, so get around them if you can. And if we look at some of the other competitions as well, looking at the youth sides and Youth League 2 and all that sort of stuff, plenty of interest in this game tonight between RMIT and Whittlesey at the RMIT Sports Stadium. So not far to go and watch that game. 5 p.m. RMIT taking on Whittlesey. Wallener at home against Chelsea in the Youth League 2 men as well. That's all we've got time for today. Back very shortly with the NFNL Hour, but until I see you next week for plenty of sport, have a great week and bye for now.
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2: Hello there, I'm Terry Daniel. More than 1 million refugees have been welcomed into Australia since the end of World War II. Charities are urging people to consider the human lives behind these statistics this World Refugee Day. Australian Red Cross's Jessie Claudiana says 43 million people across the world are currently refugees.
3: Having to be forced to flee their homes due to conflict, persecution, violence and human rights violations. So while the scale of global displacement continues to grow, it's also important for us to remember that behind every statistic is a family and a story.
2: A major emergency has unfolded in England after two passenger trains collided. There are early reports of multiple serious injuries. The crash, which occurred near Bedford, has closed the rail line north of London. This passenger told the BBC there have been numerous serious injuries.
4: It felt like I'd been in a bomb explosion, and when I got up I saw people bloodied face, people's legs looked broken and there was smoke everywhere. But now I'm at the side of the road. Police are going around taking contacts of everyone.
2: And this passenger says it was a distressing scene.
4: I was on the front carriage of the train that collided into another one. And when I got up, I saw all of the chairs everywhere. And when I got up, I saw people bloodied face.
2: Israel and the militant group Hezbollah have agreed to a ceasefire in Lebanon following an intense overnight escalation in hostilities. US officials have confirmed the truce was brokered alongside Qatar with diplomatic assistance from Iran to salvage a wider Middle East interim peace deal. While Israel has warned it retains the right to act against emerging threats, military operations on both sides have largely fallen silent since late yesterday. Back home, and testing will today confirm if Australia has recorded its first case of the deadly H5 strain of bird flu in Western Australia. Jefferson Shaw reports.
5: Australia has so far avoided the consequences of the highly contagious H5N1 strain that's devastated wildlife around the world. Preliminary testing has found a case of bird flu in a migratory bird in southern Western Australia, with testing today to confirm whether it's the first case of the H5 variant here. Invasive Species Council's Carol Booth says if confirmed, it'll be a critical test for Australia after 2 years of preparation.
6: It could be the most complex wildlife emergency faced by Australia.
5: While it hasn't yet been detected on Australia's mainland, the virus has already caused mass deaths of elephant seals on Heard Island. Jefferson Shaw reporting.
2: New Zealand has emerged as the frontrunner to secure the NRL's 20th licence, beating out a rival bid from Queensland. The Australian Rugby League Commission is reportedly favouring a second Kiwi team, likely based in Christchurch. Broadcasters are pushing for a 20-team competition by 2029, ahead of the league's looming broadcast deal. Former AFL great Tony Modra has undergone facial surgery after a tree smashed through the window of his cattle truck in a freak accident. Modra suffered injuries to his jaw, cheek and eye socket while driving and is understood to have required surgery. The 57-year-old was driving at Back Valley near Victor Harbour on Thursday afternoon when the accident occurred. He was flown to Flinders Medical Centre, where he remains. This is Air News. Australia has gone down 2-0 to hosts America in their second group stage match of the World Cup, the Socceroos conceding 2 goals in the first half. The result leaves Australia on 3 points from their 2 games, with Turkey playing Paraguay in the other Group D clash later today. Tennis, and it was a case of 1 up and 3 down for the Aussies overnight in London. Sport's Paul Walsh has the details.
7: 32-year-old Chris O'Connell has booked his place in the final of the Nottingham Open after a straight sets victory over Remy Bertola in the semi-final, final scoreline 6-4-7-5. O'Connell was able to win an amazing 96% of points on first serve, while Bertola made 29 unforced errors to the Aussies 17. News not so good for Talia Gibson, who pushed the former world number one Catalina Pliskova, but went down 7-5, 6-4 in their quarterfinals match, while at the Queen's Club in London, both Rinki Hijikata and Alex Demonar failed in their quarterfinals matches, with the Demon going down to Brandon Nakashima from the US and Hugo Umbert too good for Hijikata. Paul Walsh for Air Sport.
2: For the first time since February 2025, Cam Waters is a supercars race winner. The Darwin Triple Crown is underway this weekend. Leonie Kay reports.
8: It was an even launch off the front row between Kostecki and Di Pasquale. Whilst Payne missed the kickoff third on the grid, leaving Waters to move into third immediately. The safety car left a nervy one-lap dash for Waters, with Kai Allen taking second and Matthew Payne third. Leonie Kay, Air Sport.
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0: Thanks, Terry and the team. 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Looking at the weather, heavy showers is the headline for today, a top of 13 degrees with winds tending to southwesterly early in the morning and then becoming light in the late evening. Looking at top today of 13 degrees. Right now, listening area, it's 11.4. It's 10.4 in Whittlesea and 11.5 in Lower Plenty. The forecast ahead, fog then sunny on Sunday and 14 degrees, similar conditions on Monday, late shower and 14 on Tuesday, mostly sunny on Wednesday and 13 degrees, mostly cloudy on Thursday and 14, and mostly cloudy again on Friday and 15 degrees. 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
2: 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And, hope you've had a great week and looking forward to some great action this afternoon and during the weekend in the NFNL. So looking forward to that. Don't forget, of course, if you've got some results you want to share or some highlights from the week that was, you can do that via our text line 0468 277 886 and that will get you right into the studio here. So if you can let us know about some results, some scores, some fun things, all sorts of action from last week and even last night, of course, in the netball, and we would love to hear from you. Okay, let's have a look at some of the things happening in the NFNL. And first up, of course, we've got our netball competition. And we were mentioning in Plenty of Sport earlier, of course, the Super Netball finals are on this weekend. So I'm sure many of the players who play in our local comp will be casting an eye over that tomorrow. But let's have a look at some of the competitions in the division for the netball. Let's have a look at Division 5 and let you know the results there in competition from last night. And we're into round 6. So this is the last round while we have a break over school holidays. So just a reminder for that. Let's have a look at Division 5. And the results from last week, from last night, I should say. 34-28 was the eventual scoreline between Northcote Park and Heat 3. Kilmore, 36, defeated Watsonia 2, 27. 36-27. Hazel Glen defeated by St. Mary's, 26-21. And Hurstbridge 2, 38, defeated Thomastown, 22. So that's the Division 5 competition. Northcote Park are on top at the moment. 8 wins, 1 loss and a draw, followed by Hurstbridge 2 are on 7 wins and 3 losses. And then St. Mary's, Heat, Thomastown, Kilmore and Hazel Glen in Division 5. In Division 4, have a look at that for you. And there's 8 teams in this competition as well, including a couple from outside the local area. So let's have a look at how they all went. Last night in round 6, Diamond Creek 2, 16, defeated Oak Park 18, sorry, 36-18, I should say. Greensboro 2 were defeated by North Heidelberg 5, 32-29. Montmorency 2 were defeated by Reservoir by 1 goal, 27-26 at NEP's Banyule Stadium in McLeod. And whilst over at Latrobe Sports Stadium, it was Lorimer defeating Banyule 2, 31-27. So let's talk with the latter. And then Division 4, we see Reservoir on top at the moment, undefeated. So well done to Reservoir. They're doing pretty well. And they just managed to keep their undefeated intact last night with that one goal victory over Monty. Diamond Creek 2 are in second spot, 8-2. Lorimer 7-3 in third spot. Banyule 2 are 6-4. Followed by Monty, Greensboro, North Heidelberg and Oak Park. Greensboro, North Heidelberg and Oak Park all on 3 wins and 7 losses, separated by percentage. And again, just a reminder that that's the last round for the time being. School holidays are on now and, after this week. And then we'll be having a go at it again in Term 3. All right, let's have a look at the Premier Divisions now, Premier Division 3. And this does keep going over the school holiday break. So we're into round 9 of competition of 16. So let's have a look at how Division 3 fared last night. But Hurstbridge defeated Bundoora 2, 36-22. A close game also in the South Morang Whittlesea game. South Morang 37, Whittlesea 2, 28. And Heat and Thomastown, the closest of them all, with a 25-all draw between the Heat and Thomastown. So that's a pretty amazing result there. So a draw between those two sides in Division 3. And that's quite fortuitous because those two teams were at the top of the tree on the Division 3 ladder. North Heidelberg 4 had the bye, but Heat and Thomastown are currently sitting first and second on the ladder. So now the Heat are on top. 6 wins, 2 draws and a bye. And Thomastown are now 5 wins, 2 losses, a draw and a bye. So they're first and second on the ladder, so that's going to be a good sign for coming into finals, I think, those two teams. They'll be wanting to get on back on top of the tree again. North Heidelberg in third spot, Hurstbridge in fourth, followed by South Morang, Whittlesea and Bundoora in Division 3. So next week's matches in round 10 sees the Heat taking on Hurstbridge, South Morang and Thomastown battle it out, and Whittlesea taking on North Heidelberg. Bundoora have the bye. Premier Division 2, and this is getting a little bit interesting as well. Let's have a look at round 9, also of 16. A couple of close ones here as well. We have Greensboro winning against Kinglake, 44-33. So a good result there for the Greensboro side, who got going in the third term as well, and outscored their opponents 11-9 in the final term. So that's where the results went their way there, 44-33. North Heidelberg 3 defeated by Montmorency, 36-33. And a good result there for Monty. In the other games, we saw Fitzroy Stars 43 defeat Hume 29. And Watsonia defeated Bundoora 52-43. So let's have a look at the ladder then as it currently stands. We see North Heidelberg 3 on top, 8 wins and 1 loss, followed by Hume, 6 wins, 2 losses and a draw. Then we have Greensboro on 5-4 after 9 games, along with Montmorency. Fitzroy Stars are 4-5. And then we have Kinglake on 3-5 and a draw. And Watsonia on the bottom of the ladder there, 3 wins and 6 losses so far in Division 2. Coming up next week in Round 10, we have Kinglake taking on North Heidelberg, Hume taking on Montmorency, Watsonia versus Fitzroy Stars, and Greensboro battling it out against Bundoora. Division 1 in the Premier League, let's have a look at how that's all panned out last night. Whittlesea defeated Heat 51-32. Banyule were defeated by North Heidelberg 76-27. And a close one here between Diamond Creek and North Heidelberg, where the Creekers got up 48-45 in that one. It was the late game, the 9-10 game there at Latrobe Sports Stadium. So taking a look at that result in the context of the ladder, sees North Heidelberg 1 on top, 8 wins and a loss. Then we have North Heidelberg 2, 6 wins, 2 losses and a draw. We have Whittlesea 5-4 in third spot there. Diamond Creek 4 wins, 4 losses and a draw against North Heidelberg 2. Then we have Banyule 3-6 and Heat yet to open their account on 0-9 so far. Now, of course, we mentioned that before we move on to that, we'll have a look at the under-17s, as we always do, because they're the future of the competition, so we can check out what's happening there. Now, this is also round 10 of 16, and they do play on next weekend as well, so that game continues in the under-17s. Let's look at last night's matches. Diamond Creek Red, 34, defeated Ivanhoe, 27. Fitzroy Stars in a close one against Diamond Creek Blue, 26-24. Then we had Montmorency defeat Hazel Glen, 25-17. North Heidelberg were defeating Epping Blue, so they defeated Epping Blue 41-19. And the final match was St Mary's taking on Epping White, and St Mary's got the job done there as well, 51-14. The ladder then for the under-17s looks like this. Diamond Creek Red are on top, 9-1, followed by Ivanhoe, 8-2. North Heidelberg are 7-3, along with Montmorency. St Mary's are 6-4. Hazel Glen, 4-4 in sixth spot. And Epping Blue are 3 wins, 6 losses and a draw. They're in seventh spot. Hazel Glen also have been in 2 draws this season. So there you go. That's where the under-17s are at the moment. As I said, that continues on next week with a number of teams playing there at La Trobe Sports Stadium as normal next Friday night. So make sure you're there if you're supporting or participating in the under-17s. But the other divisions are taking a bit of a break for the school holidays. And being that, there are a school holiday program running for the NFNL over the school holidays, kicking off for the under-11s and under-13 age groups. And that's on from next week, next Monday week, I should say. That is June 30. Now, let me just check, actually. June 30 is next Tuesday. Sorry, not next Monday, next Tuesday. From 10 until noon at Casa d'Abruzzo, $25 per person to register. The minimum age is turning 10 this year. And there are links on the NFNL website to book your places there, or you can email as well Taylor Howie, thowie@nfnl.org.au if you have any questions around the program. So that's starting on the 30th of June, next Tuesday week, from 10 till noon at Casa d'Abruzzo in Epping, and cost is $25 for that. The under-15s and under-17s also have a specialised program for technical skills and game awareness as well, starting also on the 30th of June, and that's from 12:30 through to 2:30 in the afternoon. Same venue, Casa d'Abruzzo in Epping, $25, and the minimum age is turning 14 this year. And there's also some links there on the NFNL website to let you know how you can book your seats or spots in that. So that's on the 30th of June, Tuesday week. That is the first Tuesday of school holidays. So if you're interested in brushing up on your skills on the school holidays, or just getting around, having a bit of fun with some like-minded people who love their netball as well, then that's where you need to go for the week, next week in Casa d'Abruzzo, the school holiday activities for 2026 winter program. That's where we're at with the netball right now. We're going to take a quick break, and then we'll be back with some of the other results in the men's and women's competition in the footy as well. All right, you're back very shortly here on your local station, 88.6 Plenty Valley FM.
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2: 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We've just gone through the netball results for the Division 5 through Division 1 and also the under-17s, and also giving you some details on the July school or June July school holiday program on the 30th of June at Casa d'Abruzzo. So if you've got some information on that, you can go onto the NFNL website. You can also register there and also get some more information on the program. All right, time to look at some of the football results now, and we're going to have a look first at the senior women's. Find out how that's all playing out, because we're getting close to the pointy end of the season there, and we're looking forward to covering the Division 1 Women's Grand Final. I think that's on the 30th of August, which is a Sunday, so very much looking forward to that. We'll go through some results on the women's side right now. Division 3 Women's, let's have a look at that first up and tell you what's happening. Now, in the game, there was a game last night, in fact, at Eltham Central Park under lights. It was Eltham Women's second side taking on Lorimer, and it was Eltham getting the win there, 12 goals, 11, 83 to no score. So the Eltham Women's side winning by 83 points there at Eltham Central Park against Lorimer. I think they're a building side too, Lorimer. I think they're getting a bit of a squad together for this season. So, yeah, good result there for Eltham all the same. Games on for the remainder of the weekend. St Mary's taking on McLeod. Darabin taking on Montmorency at AH Cap Reserve. These games are on at 1:30 tomorrow, one at Greensbury College for St Mary's, and the AH Cap Reserve is for the Darabin match. Two games on at 3 p.m. on tomorrow. Wallen taking on Diamond Creek. That's at Green Hill Reserve. And we have Whittlesea taking on Epping at the Whittlesea Showgrounds. Thomastown have the bye in Division 3. Let's check out how the teams went last week in Round 9 of competition. We saw St Mary's 2 straight defeat Whittlesea, 1 goal 3. We had Montmorency defeated by Eltham, 8 goals 2:50 to 3:4:22. Diamond Creek fell to Epping, 8:9:57 to 3:4:22. Thomastown defeated Darabin, 4:4:28 to 1:8:14. And a close game there between Wallen and Lorimer, where Lorimer got over the line there, 2 goals 5:17 to Wallen, 2 goals 3:15. And McLeod had the bye. Having a look at the ladder now in Division 3 Women's, we see Whittlesea on top. This ladder is based on match ratio as well. So Whittlesea are on top at the moment on 87.5 match ratio points and a fairly healthy percentage. St Mary's are also on 87.5% match wins and with also a healthy percentage, but separated by percentage against Whittlesea. In third spot, we have McLeod on 85.7% match ratio, followed by Eltham on 77.7%. Try saying that a few times. Epping are in fifth spot, 55.5 match ratio in fifth spot, followed by Diamond Creek and Montmorency, both on 50%. Thomastown and Lorimer behind them on 22%. Wallen on 12.5%. And in 11th spot, we have Darabin on 11.1%. That's the Division 3 women's competition for you. Let's have a look at the Division 2 competition and tell you where all your teams are playing at the moment. So round 10 is seeing a forfeit already declared for Darabin. So Fitzroy Stars will win by default there. That's a game on tomorrow at 3 p.m. That's unfortunate for Darabin. But, yeah, Fitzroy Stars winning that one by forfeit. Other games on tomorrow, Kilmore hosting Lower Plenty at JJ Clancy Reserve at 3 p.m. Hurstbridge hosting Panton Hill at Ben Frillay Oval. West Preston Lakeside are at home to Reservoir. Bit of a local derby there, not far from each other's ground there. And Ivanhoe hosting North Heidelberg at Ivanhoe Park. And Heidelberg West have the bye this weekend. Let's have a look at the matches from round 9 of competition last week. Saw North Heidelberg 6 goals 14:50 defeat Lower Plenty 1 straight 6, winning by 44 points. A close one between Kilmore and Darabin. Kilmore getting over the line at home against Darabin, 3-7-25 to 3-5-23 by 2 points. Panton Hill were defeated by Reservoir up there on AE Cracknell's Reserve. Reservoir 14-18-102 to Panton Hill 2-12. Hurstbridge defeated West Preston Lakeside at Ben Frehley Oval 8-9-57 to 3-10-28. And the final match of the round last week was Fitzroy Stars were defeated by Ivanhoe. Ivanhoe 4-6-30, Fitzroy Stars 3-4-22. Heidelberg West had the bye last round. Let's have a look at the ladder then in Division 2 Women's, and we see the Fitzroy Stars are on top at the moment on 32 points, with a very healthy percentage of 484.3. Also with a fairly hefty percentage is Ivanhoe, also on 32 points. Their percentage is 347.4. Kilmore are in third spot on 28 points. Reservoir in fourth on 24. And then we have Darabin on 20 points. North Heidelberg and Hurstbridge both on 16. West Preston Lakeside on 8. Panton Hill and Lower Plenty on 4. And Heidelberg West yet to open their account in 2026. All right, let's have a look at the Division 1 women's competition. Tell you where your team is at right now. And let's have a look at round, we'll have a look at round 10. There was a game on last night at Warringal Park where Heidelberg defeated Ben Yule 4-8-32 to 2-1-13 by 19 points. Remaining games tomorrow are both at 3 p.m. St. Mary's hosting Montmorency at Greensboro College and Lower Plenty hosting Diamond Creek at Lower Plenty Oval. Eltham have the bye this week. Let's have a look at round 9 of competition. Last week we had Lower Plenty defeat Heidelberg 8-6-54 to 7-6-48 by 6 points. Good win there for the local side. Montmorency were defeated by Eltham. Eltham 8-6-54, Montmorency 4-8-32. Then we have Diamond Creek were defeated by Ben Yule at Plenty War Memorial Park. 9-11-65 Ben Yule to 3-3-21 Diamond Creek. St. Mary's had the bye last week. So we're into round 10 at the moment. We go through to round 14, which concludes at the end of July. And then we're into finals. So very much looking forward to that. So let's have a look at the ladder as it currently stands in Division 1 Heidelberg Golf Club Women's Competition. We see St. Mary's on top undefeated at the moment. They've got a match ratio of 100%. So this ladder is also by match ratio. Eltham are in second, 87.5 match wins on 28 points as well. They're on 7-1. We have Montmorency on 8 points, 5-3. Sorry, so they played 8 times. They've got 20 points. 5-3 in third spot. Banyule are on 16 points, 50% ratio, 4-4 there. Heidelberg are on 12 points, 3-6 after the competition so far. We have Lower Plenty on 25 match ratio percentage points, 2-6 for their season. And Diamond Creek Women's yet to open their account for the season after 8 matches. That's where we are with the senior women's competition at the moment. So let's take a quick break and then get into the men's competition from Division 3 right up to Division 1 here on your local station, 88.6 Plenty Valley FM.
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2: Indeed, and it is Men's Health Week this week. So the guys have, they sometimes don't get to talk much about their feelings and thoughts and what's going through their minds at the moment. So Men's Health Week, a great opportunity to do that with workmates, colleagues, teammates, or just mates. So I hope you've got the opportunity throughout the weekend to just check in on someone who may not look quite themselves and just ask them if they're okay. The conversation could change the life. Let's have a look at Division 3 men's reserves look at that for you. And we're looking at round 10 from last week and we'll tell you the results from the Division 3 men's reserves. We're into round 10 and round 18, of course, not long to go now, which is very exciting. But let's have a look at the matches from last week. Heidelberg West, 18-17, 125, defeated Kinglake 1-2-8. Kilmore defeated Laylaw, 27-22, 184 to 2-1-13 at JJ Clancy Reserve. Lorimer got a road win against Epping, 17-16, 118 to 8-6-54 Epping. Watsonia defeated Old Eltham Collegians by 38 points, 9-9-63 to 4-1-25 at Binnack Park. And the final game of round 10 was Mernda seeing off Reservoir, 18-12-120 to 4-2-26, winning by 94 points. Ivanhoe had the bye last week. Let's have a look at the ladder in Division 3 reserves and let you know where your team's standing right now. Ivanhoe are on top with a percentage of 621% on 32 points there, followed by Lorimer, whose percentage is 374.5, also on 32 points. Mernda are on 28 points, 7-2. Then we have Watsonia on 24 points along with Heidelberg West. Kilmore are on 12 points with a very healthy percentage of 103.5 ahead of Reservoir, who have a percentage of 85.1 on 12 points as well. Epping also on 12 points. Their percentage is 77.2. Old Eltham Collegians, 46.74% are on 8 points there in 9th spot. Kinglake are also in 10th spot with a percentage of 30.1. And Laylaw are on 4 points and their percentage is 16.5. Looking ahead to the round coming up in round 11, we have Old Eltham Collegians at home to Epping at Eltham College. Ivanhoe at home to Kinglake at Ivanhoe Park, Lorimer at home to Mernda at Lorimer Reserve, Laylaw hosting Reservoir. That should be a good game, that one. Heidelberg West taking on Watsonia at Heidelberg Park with Kilmore having the week off. Let's have a look at the men's seniors competition in Division 3 and tell you where your team is. Round 10 of competition. And as we had with the Division 3, will have division same teams in this as well in the seniors. Heidelberg West 18-9-117 defeated Kinglake 8-10-58 by 59 points. Good win there for the Hawks. Kilmore at home to Leilua, made easy work of them. 20-14-134-25-17. Epping also lost in the seniors to Lorimer. 28-16-184-12-11-83 at Epping Rec Reserve. Watsonia defeated Old Eltham by 81 points, 148-67, 23-10-10-7. And Mernda were defeated by Reservoir by 32 points, 12-10-82-6-14-50 in that one. A couple of interesting players in that lineup as well for the Reservoir side, including Levi Greenwood in that squad for Reservoir. Ivanhoe had the bye. Let's take a look at the ladder as it currently stands in Division 3. And we see Ivanhoe on top, 349.25% on 32 points. Lorimer also on 32 points, 234.9%, followed by Mernda on 28 points. Watsonia on 24 points in fourth spot. Reservoir are in fifth on 20 points, followed by Kilmore and Heidelberg West, both on 16 points. Epping and Old Eltham Collegians, both on 12 points. And separated by percentage, Kinglake are in 10th spot on 4 points, and Leilua yet to open their account in 2026. So again, just to recap, who's playing where in the seniors? It's Old Eltham hosting Epping at 210, Ivanhoe hosting Kinglake at Ivanhoe Park, Lorimer at home to Mernda at Lorimer Reserve, Leilua are at home to Reservoir at 210 and Heidelberg West taking on Watsonia at Heidelberg Park. That's also at 210 in Division 3. Time for a quick break and then back with more. 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
2: You are indeed, and we should mention that this week we have Division 2 Match of the Day for you, so we're going to talk about that in just a moment, and yeah, that's going to be a good match as well down at Garvey Oval, so that gives you an idea where we're heading. All right, let's have a look at the matches in Division 2. First off, let's have a look at the under-19s, and round 9 of competition last week, we're in halfway, literally halfway through the season now. Round 18, of course, in the middle of August. Let's have a look at the games in the under-19s. Bundoora had a good, very good win over Watsonia. 19-26, 140. All right, let's have a look at the matches in Division 2. First off, let's have a look at the under-19s. And round 9 of competition last week. We're in halfway, literally halfway through the season now. Round 18, of course, in the middle of August. Let's have a look at the games in the under-19s.

it, winning by 110 points. Closer quarters in Lower Plenty, where we had Heidelberg get away with a road win, 8-6-54 to 5-11-41 by 13 points. McLeod at home to Kinglake at De Winton Reserve. McLeod, 12 goals, 13-85, defeating Kinglake, 7 goals, 4-46 by 39 points. Old Paradians were at home to Epping, and they had a 48-point win, did the Old Paradians. The Raiders, 14-6-90 to 6-6-42. And the final game, South Morang went up to the hill and came down with a win. 14 goals, 13-97, defeating Panton Hill, 10 goals, 8-68. That was round 9 of the under-19s, or under-19 and a halves. Let's have a look at the ladder as it currently stands. And we see South Morang on top on 32 points, 8 wins and 1 loss. Very comprehensive season so far for the boys. Lorimer are in 28 points there in second spot, along with Heidelberg, separated by percentage. Lorimer have 7 wins and 2 losses so far. Lower Plenty are on 4 spot there, 24 points, followed by Bundura and Panton Hill, both on 20 points. Old Paradians are on 16 points. Epping are on 12 points. Watsonia on 8 points. Then we have Eltham and McLeod in 10th and 11th spot. 59.9% and 39.4% separated by percentage, and Kinglake yet to open their account in 2026. Looking at the round ahead, and of course the guys will be already warming up for these games. Eltham taking on Watsonia today. Epping at home to Lorimer. Kinglake at home to Heidelberg. Old Paradians kick off their day against Lower Plenty. Panton Hill at home to Bundura. South Morang at home to McLeod at Millpark Lakes Reserve over there in Millpark Lakes Drive. All right, that's where things are at for the under-19s in Division 2. Let's have a look at the Division 2 reserves, see where everyone's at there. Let's see how round 9 has been playing out. A close game in the St. Mary's Fitzroy Stars match in the reserves last week at Watmore Park, where the Borough got up 13 goals 7-85 to 12-10-82 by 3 points. McLeod took a road win away from Old Paradians at Garvey Oval, 7-8-50 to 2 goals 8-20 by 30 points. Panton Hill were defeated by South Morang, 18 goals 5-113 to 6-9-45. Lower Plenty had a win against Thomastown, 15-13-103 to 9-7-61. And in the final game, it was Whittlesey, 16-10-106, defeating Northcote Park, 13-14-92. So Northcote Park still without a win there on the ladder, but they've come close a few times. So they're looking to get a win very soon, I expect. South Morang are on top at the moment on 36 points, followed by Whittlesey on 32, McLeod in third spot on 24, Lower Plenty and St. Mary's separated by percentage on 20 points. Outside that, Old Paradians are on 20 points as well. Their percentage is just outside the top five. They're on 20 points. Thomastown are in seventh spot there, 87.5%. Fitzroy Stars are on 8 points. Panton Hill are on 4. And as I mentioned before, Northcote Park yet to open their account in 2026 thus far. So let's have a look at the fixture for the Division 2 men's reserves. Old Paradians at home to Lower Plenty at 5-12, followed by Fitzroy Stars at Northcote Park and Sir Doug Nicholls Reserve. McLeod at home to St. Mary's, Panton Hill at home to Thomastown, and South Morang are at home to Whittlesey in Division 2. Let's have a look at the Division 2 seniors, and this is where we'll be heading for our match of the day this week. So let's have a look at Division 2 seniors, MC Labour Division 2.
old Paradian.

0: seventh spot on 12 points. Hurstbridge and Bundoora separated by percentage on 8 points each. And West Preston Lakeside yet to open their account in 2026. And finally, the seniors in the men's seniors. And a big result here, you might have heard about it, in round 9, saw Diamond Creek 12 goals, 10-82, defeating Heidelberg 11-8-74 by 8 points at Coventry Oval. Great win there from the Creekers, and I think that ends a very lengthy winning streak from the Tigers. So I'm sure they'll bounce back this week, the Tigers, but a good result there for the Creekers from Diamond Creek. Other games, North Heidelberg were defeated by Montmorency 14-13-97 to 10-11-71. West Preston Lakeside were defeated by Banyule just by 7 points, 9-9-63 to 8-8-56. Eltham defeated Hurstbridge by 19 points, a critical game that one, 10-10-70 to 8-3-51. And in the final game, Greensboro again won in the seniors as well as the reserves, 9-13-67 to 8-9-57 by 10 points. Let's have a look at the ladder then for Division 1 seniors. We see Heidelberg on top, 8-1. Haven't seen nothing in that L column for quite some time. Montmorency are in second spot there, 6-2, and a draw as well with Diamond Creek, of course. Both on 26 points, separated by percentage. Hurstbridge in fourth spot on 20 points, separated by percentage by less than 1% to Eltham. So that's why it was a critical game last week for Eltham Hurstbridge. Bundoora in sixth spot on 16 points, a healthy percentage against Greensboro and North Greensboro, who have 16 points on the board there. North Heidelberg and Banyule, separated by percentage as well, on 12 points, and West Preston Lakeside yet to open their account. Where can you find your teams this week? Hurstbridge are at home to West Preston Lakeside at Ben Frillet Oval at 2:10. Monty at home to Diamond Creek. That would probably have been match of the round if we didn't already have one lined up already. Eltham taking on Greensboro at 2:10 at Eltham Central Park. Heidelberg looking to bounce back after a loss. You don't say that very often. Against North Heidelberg, that'll be a ripper game too. North Heidelberg and Heidelberg do have an intense rivalry. So that'll be an interesting game too at 2:10. And finally, Banyule taking on Bundoora across the road from Warringal at Beverly Road Reserve in the Division 1 men's. That's about all we have time for this week of the NFNL Hour. Thanks so much for tuning in. And don't forget, of course, you can text through results throughout the afternoon to our studio, 0468 277 886. And you can also have our match of the day at 2:10 between Old Paradians and Lower Plenty. Looking forward to that from Garvey Oval this afternoon from 2 p.m. And if you're out and about, don't forget to download the Community Radio Plus app. And you can hear the match of the day wherever you are around our local area, or maybe you're a little bit further away. Anywhere where you can get a mobile signal, you'll be able to hear all about the match of the day. Time to move on. Thanks so much. And we'll catch you again next week from 9 o'clock for the NFNL Hour. Bye for now.
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2: Good morning, I'm Terry Daniel. The Albanese government admits it has been politically damaged following the backlash to its tax changes. Federal politics editor Michael Packey has more.
3: Labor has been forced to retreat from a number of key tax measures announced in the May budget amid severe criticism of the changes. Businesses with a turnover of up to $10 million will now be able to access the 50% capital gains tax discount. Startups will be given concessions, but only if they can prove they're an innovative business, while the 30% tax on testamentary trusts has been scrapped. Federal Treasurer Jim Chalmers argues the campaign against the initial changes has been dishonest.
4: We have lost some political paint.
3: Opposition leader Angus Taylor claims the government has created more confusion.
5: This is failed policy. This is a failed budget.
3: Labor is negotiating with the Greens to pass its legislation within the next fortnight. Michael Packey reporting.
2: Experts say a suspected case of bird flu in a migratory bird in southern Western Australia is deeply concerning. Health authorities are working to